The Zombies with This Will Be Our Year. Before that, you heard The Kinks with Waterloo Sunset. Wow, I had a string of 60s songs there. Donovan with Sunshine Superman. Howlin' Wolf with Sitting on Top of the World. You heard The Doors with Moonlight Drive. And The Beach Boys with Hang On to Your Ego. Started off that set. You've been listening to The Music of Words here right on WMPG 90.9. And just a couple more songs, and I'm out of here. I just got word that I'll be covering next week for Tony, so I will be here next week and the week after, and then I'm off for a week. So, yeah, stick around, and have a great night.

0: 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This is Elvirus of the Outsiders PBR, Southern Maine's Punkabilly Rebels, and Mean Mug, Portland's own ska punk supergroup. 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

And a check 1, 2, 3, 4. 8:32 p.m. on the FM. Hello, folks. I'm DJ PJ. Thanks for tuning in to Jump Time. Playing all sorts of swinging, toe tapping, jumping tunes in the 1940s and 50s here. Let's see. Do I have weather? If I can try to find it here. We'll see. It's somewhere out there. I know it's cloudy right now in Portland. Here we go. Current conditions, 66 degrees, fog and mist. Humidity, 100%, you think? Winds out of the east at 7 miles per hour. Visibility, 1 mile. Mostly cloudy tonight. Areas of fog. Visibility, 1/4 mile or less at times after midnight. Lows in the mid-60s. Winds out of the southeast around 10 miles per hour with gusts up to 20 in the evening, becoming light and variable. And that's that. And I got a lot of great music coming up tonight. Some birthdays featuring Louis Armstrong will be the first one. Old Satchmo, Satch or Pops was his nickname, born August 4th. 1901, American jazz and blues trumpeter, vocalist, and band leader. One of the big influential figures in this music. He also has a Grammy Award for Best Male Vocal Performance for Hello Dolly. And a lot of other wonderful tunes here. Born in New Orleans, of course. And lots of great music. Coming your way right now is When the Saints Go Marching In by the Satchmo, Louis Armstrong. I'm DJ PJ. I'm back in a

Sisters and brothers, this is Reverend Satchmo getting ready to beat out this mellow sermon for you. My text this evening is when the saints go marching in. Here come Brother Hickenbottom down the aisle with his trombone. Blow it, boy.

she's washing dishes and baby clothes. He's so ambitious, he even sews. But don't forget, folks, that's what you get, folks, for making whoopee. Another year, maybe less. What's this I hear? Well, can't you guess? She feels neglected, and he's suspected.

every night. He doesn't phone, he doesn't write. He says he's busy, but she says, is he?

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0: 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Okay, kids, let's hear the five F's for today. 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

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Only

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What's the time? It's jump time. Hey, folks, I'm your host, DJ PJ. Thanks for tuning in. Going to go down the playlist here with some great tunes. You heard from Satchmo, Louis Armstrong. You heard What a Wonderful World, Cabaret, Hello Dolly, Making Whoopee, Stormy Weather. Let's see, what else do we have here? I'm in the Mood for Love, When the Saints Go Marching In. Happy Birthday, Louis Armstrong, born August 4th, 1901. Next up is going to be Lucky Millinder. But I'm going to get to him in just a moment here. First of all, Portland Drawing Survey is a magazine that compiles drawings from people living in Maine. Sharing drawings with one another opens us up to new ways of seeing, moving, and thinking. Take time to draw today and check out the magazine at Strange Maine and a Bold Magazine Shop. So now, Lucky Millinder is next up. His birthday coming up August 8th, 1910. He was a American swing and R&B jump blues big band leader. He didn't really write music, and he rarely sang. He knew how to play. He knew how to get rhythm, and he knew how to lead a band. So a lot of his music influenced the 1950s rock and roll, and he was inducted to the Alabama Jazz Hall of Fame in 1986. So I got some Lucky Millinder coming up here in just a moment. I believe coming up at 11 p.m. is Theo with Minor Chord Mayhem. I may be wrong, but he usually is up later tonight. We're going to get started with some Lucky Millinder. This is Big Fat Mama on WMPG. I'm DJ PJ. I'll be back in a bit.

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And now how about that mess? He's got to do what he's

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3: Hey folks, DJ PJ here. Thanks for tuning in. A little music by Lucky Millinder here, born August 8th, 1910. Let's see. Excuse me. We just heard Big Fat... let's go the other way here. I Know Who Threw the Whiskey in the Well. Then Who Threw the Whiskey in the Well. Then Shout, Sister, Shout. Shorty's got... Shorty's Gotta Go, Oh Babe, Let It Roll, I Want a Tall Skinny Papa, and a Big Fat Mama before that. Lucky Millinder, happy birthday. Coming up next is Jimmy Witherspoon. Let me get the info here quick, hopefully. Jimmy Witherspoon. And that's not doing it. Thanks, computer. In the meantime, Portland Conservatory of Music offers a range of shows as well as classes and workshops. For details and tickets for all events, please visit pcm.org. Also, Portland Food Co-op. Here we go. WMPG is on the air. 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More information at portlandfood.coop. Okay, here we go. Jimmy Witherspoon, born August 8th, 1920, American jump blues and jazz singer.

Okay, that's Jimmy Witherspoon, born, let's see, August 8th, 1920. You heard TWA, Mac and Slack, Kansas City, Congratulations, Ain't Nobody's Business by Freddie Slack. Now we're going to move on to, quickly to, that was Jimmy Witherspoon. Now we're going to move on to Freddie Slack. Born August 7, 1910, American swing, boogie-woogie pianist and bandleader. And this is After Sours Boogie.

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Yeah, you mean some of that cool budgie-wudgie. That's what I mean. That's what I need, too. You got any idea? 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

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And it's open every night from about 12 to 6. 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Man, they send them 8 beats to you like an old steam drill. 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

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They talk about a guy they call Bigfoot Pete. He plays piano by ear, and he plays all night for pigs feeding beer. 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

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He's Bigfoot Pete, a boogie woogie's elite. 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And when he goes to work, they're like battering rams. 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

All right. That's Lucky Millinder's Chew the Back a Rag in the background. I had to play that in. We're finishing up some Freddie Slack tunes. Pigfoot Pete, Down the Road a Piece, Beaten with Chopsticks, After Sours Boogie, by Freddie Slack, born August 7th, 1910. I'm DJ PJ. Theo is in, getting ready for Minor Chord Mayhem. 90 minutes of heavy metal music for your tea drinking pleasure. Catch me on social media. I'm Pete DJ PJ. I'm on Instagram, Twitter, Facebook, and Discord. Jump Time is here most Tuesday nights, 8:30 p.m. to 10 p.m., alternating with DJ Faulty and his show, Faulty Wires. In the background, the Big Six with Master Blaster. You're listening to WMPG Gorm Portland. It's 10 o'clock. Good night.

0: 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And yes, we do have an app for that. A lot of people have it. If you don't have it, get it. My name is Theo, and this is Minochord Mayhem. I'm going to help you all, I don't know, however many fewer dozens of you out there listening right now. I mean, it is a weeknight. A lot of people are already in bed. Maybe more than a dozen. We'll say a dozen and a half. How about that? Roughly 18 people.
1: How about a baker's dozen?
0: That's 13.
1: Yeah.
0: Okay, we'll go with unlucky 13. Baker's dozen. 780-4909 is the number to call for any requesting needs you have. This is a loud rock, metal, headbanging, punk-ass show. I'll be on until 11:30. I'm going to start things off tonight. We're going to go back roughly 35-ish years ago for something from the death metal band who were smart enough to call themselves Death. Yes, we're going way back. It's real, really old school stuff. But I'm also going to be having quite a bit of new tunes to play for you for the remainder of the show. Just want to let you know about the weather. It's going to be a little bit on the gray and gloomy and kind of damp side. For Wednesday, a lot of clouds around, and with an onshore wind, temperatures will only be in the upper 60s and near 70. We're going to be having some rain moving in, heavy at times, on Wednesday night going into Thursday morning, and then we should see some improving conditions by Friday. And then it looks like next week we're going to be going to feel more like what's typical for, you know, midsummer around here. So, as I said, without further ado, we're going to go back a long time ago, beginning right around the beginning of the 1990s for this one from Death. This is Pull the Plug to start off Minochord Mayhem tonight, right here, right now on WMPG. And again, any requests and needs you have for now up until 11:30, all headbanging stuff, 780-4909.

Their brand new full-length Emotion Factory Reset that was released a couple of months ago, or maybe just 1 month ago, whichever. Hit a Moonshot, that is brand new song from Armored Saint from their new full-length record. Again, it is the full-length is called Emotion Factory Reset. It's really awesome. You should go check it out if you haven't already. Death, going way back, wow, 35, 36 or so years ago for Pull the Plug. That's how we started off the show tonight. We're going to be on until 11:30 p.m., so there's still an hour of headbanging left to do. And I just want to let you know that any requesting needs you have, give me a call. Again, my name is Theo, and this show is called Mind Accord Mayhem. 780-4909 is the number to call for those requesting needs. I do my show here every other Tuesday night here at MPG. So next week on Tuesday night, it'll be the Riff Room with Midnight Mike, and then I will be returning the following week, in other words, 2 weeks from now, to do my next show. So right now we're going to move on into some more new stuff. This is hearing it a little bit in the background right now from Ruthless. This is a new song from the band Ruthless doing Sign of the Cross. It is from their new full-length release, which is called Curse of the Beast, right here, right now on WMPG.

Don't think I've left you all behind. I still love you, and Tennessee are always on my mind. And Mama, every Saturday,

0: was an avalanche of madness. 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Madness.
1: The Russian-Ukraine war is now going into its fourth year.
0: Madness. Madness.
2: The humanitarian crisis has reached a tipping point in Gaza.
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0: Tune into Locomotives for Tremolo Fields performing on July 29th at 7:30 p.m., hosted by Sam Monaco. Again, that is Tremolo Fields performing for Locomotives, so don't miss out on July 29th at 7:30 on 90.9 WMPG Gorham, Portland.
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My name is Theo, and this is Mining Chord Mayhem. We're coming to the final 30 minutes of the program, and then coming up at 11:30, as in the PM, will be some sound collage that will be brought to you by Scott. His show is called Residual Mange, but he spells it, enunciates it, pronounces it in a very, very uniquely singular way. I mean, I would try to do it, but I probably would mess it up. So, in the meantime, if you have any final headbanging requests for Mining Chord Mayhem, just give me a call at 780-4909. A bunch of new tunes in that set. Mormon Mincers, that basically just barely 1 minute long song called Thin Mints. That is from their new full-length, The Book of Mints. And before that, yes, Anthrax are back with a killer, epic, over 7 minute long song called The Edge of Perfection. And Ministry, a brand new song from them too, released just a few days ago called Burned Out. Gore doing a cover of Chapel Roan's hit song from last year, Pink Pony Club. Also, another cover right before that from the band Ruthless doing Metal Gods. Of course, Judas Priest did the original way, way back at the beginning of the 1990s. And let's see, right before that, we also had another new song from Ruthless, an original called Sign of the Cross. And I do want to mention to you that weather-wise, it's going to be a little bit on the wet side for the next couple of days. We should be seeing some showers moving in for Wednesday, and then some steady and at times heavy rain moving into Wednesday night. Temperatures will be in the upper 60s and near 70 with an onshore wind. Rain should be wrapping up by early Thursday. Some cloudy skies left over. Still chance of showers. Highs will be in the lower to mid 70s. Some improvement by Friday, becoming partly sunny, with highs in the mid to upper 70s. And it looks like moving into the weekend and early next week, we're going to be warming up to about, you know, what we should be for this time of year, with temperatures either side of 80 by the weekend. So there you go for that. So last Wednesday specifically marked 1 year since Ozzy Osbourne's passing, which of course was on July 22nd of last year. So for the remainder of the program, I'm going to be doing some, you know, Black Sabbath and Ozzy themed originals and covers. What you're hearing in the background right now is what I'm just going to be, you know, clamming up it so that you can enjoy the rest of the song. This is a brand new single from Uncle Acid and the Deadbeats, and this is their cover of Ozzy Osbourne's 1981 classic song, Believer, right here, right now on WMPG.

birthday. Do you know, this is 6 years now, Ozfest, man. 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

There is nothing wrong with your radio. Do not attempt to adjust the dial. We are controlling transmission. You are about to experience the awe and mystery which reaches from the top of Fort Kent to the deepest reaches of Portland. Good evening, boils and ghouls. I'm Ryan Von Goolsworth, host of Mutants of the East, where you'll hear everything from indie, punk, metal, surf, garage rock, synth, folk, ambient, and experimental, all ranging from the 1960s and on into present day, all from the state of Maine. Join me Wednesdays, 11:30 p.m. to 1 a.m. on WMPG, and together we'll unearth obscure and rare tracks culled from deep within the sticks. Mutants of the East, macabre oddities from the state of Maine.

finishing up that set right there for a request that came in just a few minutes ago. Some Joel wanted to hear at the shop. He wanted to hear some Deep Purple. So I picked a live version of Highway Star, which is one of my all-time favorite Deep Purple songs from the early 1970s. So, yes, thanks for that awesome request, Joel. Right before that, some Sabbath and Aussie flavor tunes to mark 1 year passing, going back to Wednesday of last week because he passed away on July 22nd of last year. See, we did a live version of Ozzy's song, I Don't Know. That was recorded back in 1981 when he was doing the Blizzard of Oz tour, way back at that time period. Before that, a live version of The Wizard from Black Sabbath from 2001 that was recorded for the Live Ozfest CD that they released that year to mark their sixth year of doing the Ozfest tour. And a brand new song from Uncle Acid and the Deadbeats doing a cover of Ozzy Osbourne's Believer. Of course, the original came out back in 1981. That was, wow, a long time ago, 45 years ago. The original was, and this cover version was released just apparently last week from Uncle Acid and the Deadbeats. We're going to do something from the Portland, Oregon band Hippie Death Cult and their cover of Black Sabbath's Fairies Wear Boots to end the show tonight. I will be back two Tuesday nights at the second Tuesday of August for another 90 minutes of Mind Accord Mayhem in 2 weeks from now. So next Tuesday night will be the Riff Room with Midnight Mike. Stay tuned for Scott. He'll be up in a few minutes with some sound collage, and right now we're going to finish it out with, as I said, Hippie Death Cult in their cover of Black Sabbath's Fairies Wear Boots to end Mind Accord Mayhem tonight, and I'll see you then. Stay tuned for Scott. He is up next in a few minutes.

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DJ IDM Theft Table, final show of July, July 28th, 2026, taking you into the 29th as we do each week at this time. Give you permission to cross over into the next day. That's not we. First of all, there's no we, it's I. Second of all, I don't have that kind of authority. Do not trust the man on the radio. If you have anything you want to say to me, 207-780-4909. I'll be here till 1:30 doing what I do. And I think we'll start out a little dreamily, as it were. Thank you for listening to Erst Dual Mong, and thank you for listening to WMPG. Talk to you more at midnight.

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It M Theft Table with you at console on what is now July 29th, 2026, 2026. When did we stop saying and? I guess when it became 2010, I think I've talked to myself about this on the radio before. 2010, 2011, 2012, 2013. Yeah, no. We probably dropped the end after 2009. But then again, a lot of people didn't say 2008, 2007. Did I even say and? What am I talking about? 2001. Feels right. But no, I probably said 2007, 2008, or alternated them. I don't know, and this is not interesting. Anyway, Erstwhile Hmong Show, first half hour of the program, first segment of the program, comprised solely of samples from a very beat-up copy of Dreamboat Annie. Of course, the first Heart record. Sampling, there's three versions of Dreamboat Annie. I think I sampled the first and third versions, and then a moment from Soul of the Sea. If you were wondering, I love that. It was one of my favorite records when I was, I don't know, 12? Somewhere in there. And still love it. Every time I see it at a thrift store, even if it's beat up, as was the case with this, gotta have it. Gotta have it. Okay. For some reason, the microphone, if you hear me struggling, it's because the microphone is not properly set up on the stand. So I, in the name of being a good WMPG citizen, I'm trying to set it up properly so that it will angle at my face properly, but now you're hearing all of these sounds, as well as the sound of the air conditioner. Okay. Overnight tonight, mostly cloudy with areas of fog, visibility 1/4 mile or less at times. It's beautiful out there. Kind of wish I could go out and go for a walk and somehow still do my radio show. Lows in the mid-60s. Wednesday, areas of fog in the morning, mostly cloudy with a slight chance of thunderstorms, a slight chance of showers in the morning, a chance of showers in the afternoon, visibility 1/4 mile or less at times in the morning, humid with highs in the mid-70s. Wednesday night, cloudy, chance of showers in the evening, then showers after midnight, lows in the upper 50s. Thursday, showers, highs in the lower 70s. This all sounds very temperate to me. Yeah, some 70s, 80s, nothing dramatic in the week ahead from, based on my cursory scan of the rest of the weather report, which I will not read you. Sorry. If you want to talk to me about anything, feel free to give me a ring, 207-780-4909. That is 207-780-4909. I'll be here till 1:30. Doing what I do. So the other day, I was driving to work. I saw this man out in the country walking out to his mailbox in his underwear. What looked like underwear, anyway. And it was hot. It was summer. He covered the bits that needed to be covered. But I noticed as he turned toward the mailbox that he had not one but two wadded up paper towels kind of stuck to his back. So I don't know what the story was there. Maybe he had put them there for some particular reason. Maybe he was laying on them and he was sweaty and then they just stuck to his back. I don't know. But there were two, what it looked like from a distance, wadded up paper towels. And then as he was about to open his mailbox,
somebody beeped and turned and waved at them. And as he waved at them, one of the paper towels fell off his back onto the edge of the grass by his driveway. Again, 207-780-4909. Not quite sure where I want to go quite yet. Still figuring it out. I'm trying to stall. You know what? Maybe I'll do the thing that I was going to do at the end of the show. I don't have any other stories for you, though, so I can't. Well, no. No. I'll start in a different way. I'll save my thing for the end of the show. Yes. Okay. 207-780-4909. Erstuhlmong is the show, WMPG, the radio station. Hey. Here's some cardboard.

shirt. Cigarette leaves yellow line, yellow shirt. Cigarette butt, rat trap, backwards number six, yellow line, gray shirt. Cigarette butt, rat trap, three.

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do their healing and

is not out of fear, but out of intelligence, because it knows everything that's coming in.

0: indicates gentility, femininity, all the positive human qualities, nurturance, playfulness. The interesting story is that the once the native women stopped their menstruation, they could not be nursing women until they stopped their menstruation. Not because menstruation held them back from anything, but because menstruation opened them up to the creative potential of the universe. And they were so powerful at that point, even touch a man's oral weapons was to take all the energy off of them.
1: Breathe.
0: Once they became, they stopped their menses, they weren't regulated by the tides anymore, so they could drown that energy, that power, empowerment within themselves and become medicine women. And they kept all their belongings in all their skin bags because it indicated the power of complete femininity. So that in your place, what helps your the part of your energy that helps illuminate something and give you the discipline to go after something. Or the inspiration to seek out something is the qualities you have of otter, which is all the positive human qualities, your gentility, your nurturance, your lovingness. Do you understand what I'm saying? Your grace, your agility, your playfulness. You know that sometimes the best way we help others overcome things is through playfulness. And that's the kind of quality that a woman knows far better than a man The card you put to yourself, south is the placement of innocence and trust, self-esteem, and lessons. And the energetic indicator you have there is the elk. The elk indicates status. That in your place of innocence and trust, that sometimes constant stamina of being and that childlike quality of innocence and trust. It's such a profound, wonderful place to be. The native people see the good red road, which is what they see as the wisdom of walking and compassion in the world, is coming truly from a place of innocence and trust, because when we hold that childlike quality of love and innocence, we're able to overcome violence of things. It indicates stamina in that you won't be the first one to the top of the mountain. You'll always stay to the top of the mountain. It also indicates the creative ability of being of like sex. That does not mean sexual. What that means is that a lot of your empowerment comes from being women's groups and study groups and doing creative endeavors with women, sitting just around the kitchen table with 3 or 4 women friends and having coffee and coming up with really sharp ideas. That supports the stamina in you to move on is the gift that women can give each other of support. You giving it out as well as taking it in. The card you have in your placement should be west is in your place of introspection and inner goals and growth. What you've got there is the squirrel. And the squirrel to the native people is the preeminent animal of the Boy Scout Girl Scout country. What that says is that you're the gatherer. The squirrel is the gatherer, that their homes are comfortable, that they're always gathering things.
1: Press your hand.
0: Their closets would be hard put sometimes to look at because they just gather everything. But the wonderful quality about them is if anybody or anything with a piece of knowledge to a lost button needed something, you would know exactly where to go within your spot that you have. So what that also indicates is in the position of going within, a place of introspection where we can go into our own void and pull out all the places that we've had anger or shame or guilt. What the gatherer is able to do is gather those energies in a positive way. So what that says about Eileen is that she's able to go into those places all the relationships and obstacles or gifts or friendships she's gathered within herself. She can find the clean light within each one that enables her to move on. The card you've got to the north is in a place of gratitude. Very interesting card to have here. You've got the bat. And the bat indicates death and rebirth.
1: bottle.
0: So what that says about you is that there will often be times in your life as you come to a new place of wisdom, or as you start a new venture, which allows you to appreciate yourself more, appreciate your wisdom as you take it out and share it with others.
1: Trees,
0: there will be whole cycles of death and rebirth. All new beginnings. Because you can't have a birth without the death of something else. And the bat was a very powerful shamanic creature for the South American Indians. It was one of what their true shamanic powers had. Even to the natives, the natives didn't use the bat as the representation of that energy, but the native people do go through what they call the night of death, or the wishing chest, where they dig a hole and bury themselves in a hole and cover the top of a blanket. Kind of confront their own devils. Become a shaman in the South American tribes, you had to go into kind of the bat cave, where the bat hangs upside down in a fetal position, and live that night of terror to discard from yourself all those energies that weren't helping you grow forth, so that you could become a shaman who had faced his own inner devils, conquered them, brought it back out into the light of day, and had the wisdom to move on and appreciate life for what it was. It's a very powerful card that has that position. Do you understand what I'm saying? The card you have in the above position is in the place of wisdom and healing. And what you've got there is the healing card. The badger stands
2: there. Can't be a doctor. What can I say?
0: That's what a therapist is. A therapist is a healer. The thing that this says about your counseling capabilities, this is kind of neat. The badger stands for aggression. It's the person who holds on when nobody else wants to help you, when everybody else thinks it's shot. These people hold on and find and go the distance that allows that person to kind of turn the corner for themselves. A lot of really, really important medical healers in the tribe had badger medicine. Two of the things that indicated, either through the roots, the herbs of the root, or through going to the root of a problem, they had the aggression to hang on even in the darkest hours of that patient or that clinical, clinical therapist, the darkest moment, and allowing the person to go through their process and helping them through it. That's a wonderful card to have. Again, it goes with the healing hands you have. Just by doing the January process. Now, added to that, in your own place of wisdom, you have the aggressive healing capabilities that the badger indicates. In the position of the south, position of under, this is your foundation. Your foundation card, you've got the ant, which I find interesting, that you've got here stamina and patience. Ant stands for patience. It stands for tenacity. It stands for no matter how many times that anthole gets covered up, those ants find another direction. So what this says about Aileen is that the foundation of her own wisdom, the foundation of her own being, she has the patience to take all the different courses she needs to make her way to the top. That no matter how many times she's discouraged by one thing getting snowed under, she'll find another way to get there. The tenacity and patience one has to grow. That's a really good card. The card you have at your center, your within space, is the rabbit. And like I was saying before, the rabbit stands for highly intuitive persons. It stands for somebody who gets information thrown at them, like the rabbit, through the ears, through the whiskers, through the tails of its feet, the bottom of its tail. When it doesn't trust that it knows when it knows, that's when it gets eaten by the fox. It's not fleeing out of fear, it's fleeing out of intelligence. It's not motivating itself to move out of fear, it's motivating itself to move because of internal, intuitive capabilities that said this isn't where you're supposed to be right now, or this is where you should be going right now. So at the core of who you are, you're just very sensitive, and that doesn't surprise me with having black in the center. Very sensitive, rhythmic person who can be knocked off balance very easily when she doesn't trust her intuition and her clairvoyant abilities.
1: Contested. Water. Twisted. Water. Water.
0: This is, water. I'm telling you, water. This is amazing. Water. The card you've got on the
1: tested.
0: Left is in
1: tested.
0: The place of
1: untested.
0: Love and
1: water.
0: Growth, because when you love
1: water.
0: Ourselves, we
1: water.
0: What you've
1: water.
0: Got there is one of the
1: power.
0: Primary dream cards
1: in
0: there.
1: In
0: the lizard indicates the dreamer. It's the person who's able to go into the void of the dream time and learn what the angelic self or the high self is indicating it should move on to and come back and negotiate in life all it's learned
1: from
0: the dream time.
1: Sweep,
0: the great story about lizard is lizard is sunning itself on a rock.
1: Your
0: the fox came along and the fox said, lizard, why are you sitting there? You know that foxes are lizards.
1: Dust,
0: said, because
1: pan,
0: just both coming out
1: bulk,
0: and you
1: your finger,
0: so, again, it's that
1: dust,
0: knowing,
1: pan,
0: that comes from
1: water,
0: dream time.
1: Water, cleaning.
0: Okay.
1: Water, water,
0: the card
1: water,
0: you get
1: shower,
0: to your
1: water,
0: right is in your place
1: power,
0: of focus and goals.
1: In,
0: as we
1: meshed,
0: focus for ourselves,
1: in,
0: we
1: the,
0: attain a
1: goal
0: and our focus. What you've got there is a function. And the person is the actor, the actress,
1: drain,
0: the animal kingdom.
1: Water, water.
0: If your person stands
1: water,
0: towards diversion,
1: water, water,
0: and that can be seen
1: water,
0: two ways
1: water,
0: for you.
1: Water,
0: that when you
1: water,
0: are careful with yourself,
1: water,
0: okay,
1: water,
0: when you allow that
1: water,
0: mistakes are going to be made
1: water,
0: and that it's not
1: water,
0: the end of the world,
1: water,
0: you will
1: water,
0: be able to
1: water,
0: divert yourself
1: water,
0: in the right direction.
1: Water,
0: however,
1: water,
0: sometimes
1: water,
0: that means playing
1: water,
0: dead. And it goes
1: water,
0: back to what I was saying before,
1: water,
0: and people say
1: water,
0: you can't.

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Southern Maine Community Radio. From USM, Erstool, Mong Program, DJ Id M, Theft Table at the Console, 1 a.m. on the dot. July 29th, 2026 edition of the program. If you have anything you want to say to me, feel free to give me a ring, 207-780-4909. I got 1.5 hour left until Condiments up at 1:30. Stick around for that. And hey, if this show has been of interest to you, it happens each week at this time, 11:30 p.m. to 1:30 a.m. Erstool Mong Show, as has been customary in this time slot since 2007 and on this radio station since 1997. And I'm not even the longest tenured DJ here. I said the phone number. I'll say it again. 207-780-4909. Do I have anything else I want to say? There's this record I see in thrift stores all the time called The Sounds of Christmas, and it's got Santa Claus on the cover, and he's surrounded by, oh, I think a reindeer, and but there's also like a popcorn popper and some other sources of sound, and Santa seems to have his hands over his ears on the album cover. Obviously, I can't show it to you, but if you look up Sounds of Christmas, Disney, LP, early 70s. It's this Christmas sound effects record. It's got Christmas music on one side and then Christmas sounds on the other. But the sounds they consider Christmas sounds are like people laughing, sometimes maniacally. You know, a train going by. I think the instruction is you're supposed to tell your own Christmas story with the record, but I am so amused that Santa on the cover has his hands over his ears. He looks happy, but he also looks like he's going mad. He's surrounded by all these different sound sources, and that's where I got this particular. I mean, to be fair, this is not how it sounds on the record. I'm moving the record back and forth over one spot on the Sounds of Christmas, but every time I see that record in a thrift store, I have to pick it up. Something about it. But this first part of this next mix, oh, it's also where I got the snare that you were hearing, the little snippet of it, because there's a nutcracker snare drum section.

Anyway, the next mix, at first, will be mostly comprised of stuff from The Sounds of Christmas. So picture a cartoon Santa from the early 70s with his hands over his ears, still jolly through the pain. The pain of being Santa. I'm sure Santa's fine. 207-780-4909. Santa's fine. Don't trust the man on the radio. You're listening to Erstuhl Mong here on WMPG, and we truly appreciate it. Sounds of Christmas in July.

Good early morning. You are listening to Condiments on WMPG 90.9 FM, Gorham, Portland, and streaming online at WMPG.org. I'm Shelby. This show is Condiments, punk, funk, new wave, and often a little extra thrown in the mix. A little light on the punk and a little heavier on the funk this week. In this first block of music, you heard Empty Shell with If Heaven's Waiting. Before that was Pepsi and Shirley, who were the backing duo for the band Wham. And that was their track Heartache. Before that was a classic from the Isley Brothers with Between the Sheets. We also had Norman Allen with Before You. Before that was Dorothy Moore with Don't Hold Your Breath. And we started out this first block of music with the 12-inch mix of The Numbers Man from Bernie Q0. You can reach out to me at condimentshow@gmail.com. Up next, I've got, would you say it's a classic? I think it's a classic, from Mike Oldfield with Scottish songstress Maggie Riley. The track is titled Moonlight Shadow.

That was I Am Vertical with Two Hands. Before that was King Kong and the Empire States with Livin' With My Mind. We also had The Futures with Young and Tender. Before that was Bugs Durant with You've Got Me to Hold You Tight. Before that was Bruce Springsteen with Tunnel of Love. And we started out this last block of music with Mike Oldfield featuring Maggie Riley and Moonlight Shadow. Up next, I've got the Funkasize gang with Funkasize. Seems like there are quite a few songs I've found while doing this show over the last several years that are focused on an exercise theme. Now, I never heard these on the radio except for maybe Get Physical by Olivia Newton-John, but I guess somebody was out there buying these records to work out to. I think they're kind of fun. So, I don't know, just imagine yourself in 1986 going to Jazzercise or something. I don't know. That's what it makes me think of. Anyway, let's get going.

You're listening to Condiments on WMPG 90.9 FM, Gorham, Portland. I'm Shelby. I'm about to wrap up the show for this week. In this last block of music, you heard Happy Birthday Kid from Jeff Hughes. Before that was a remake of Uncontrollable Urge by a band called Devo 2.0. This is, I hate to say it, Devo's probably sellout moment, where they worked with a band of kids that were like preteens, I think, young teenagers, who did cleaned up, like sanitized Disney versions of Devo songs. And so if you're familiar with the original, you'll know that they changed the lyrics here to make it sound like they're talking about like eating snack foods or something. But I was just thinking about them the other day. I was like, I wonder if anybody remembers them. So I did kind of a deep dive, but apparently they did the one album and they totally flopped. And a couple of the musicians from the band decided they were never going to do music again because of how poorly they did. But I think at least one of them still went on to do their own music. But I digress. Before that was Silent Circle with Touch in the Night. We also had Levance with No More Writing on the Wall. And we started out this last block of music with Funkasize from the Funkasize Gang. I have one more song to close out the show. This last song is titled As Time Goes By from Funkapolitan. The song you hear in the background is titled Newton from a band called Interaction. You can reach out to me at condimentshow@gmail.com, and hope you'll tune in again next early Wednesday morning or through the archives at wmpg.org to check out the show. Have a wonderful week, and I'll see you next time. Cheers.

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1: Hello, people of the night. It is I, New York Mike, here with another episode of The Vast of Night, here on the Nightlands on WMPG. I will be your presenter of music for the overnight. And on tonight's episode, we feature experimental and avant-garde music. I think most of it's firmly based in rock, but maybe one or two tracks are not. I do want to remind you of our website, WMPG.org, where you can find a live stream of the radio broadcast. You can also listen to archived radio shows, and you can find the Spinatron set list there as well. If you're wondering why I started with a lawnmower in the background, it's because this is a track from an album by Sage Martens called Chamber Music for Lawnmowers. Presentation of lawnmower. Type snapper riding mower. That's the name of the track. This next track is by Laura Cannell, a Compendium of Beasts, Volume 2 is the album. This is called The Running Hound, and although it uses classical instruments, I think it definitely has a rock and roll vibe.

Obsessed with Monica and the fly way she dressed, but she doesn't even know I exist. Every time I come around, she gets pissed. She says I'm not down, and it gets me in trouble when she says fresh beets are plenty of vegetables. I know she's just playing hard to get. She doesn't know she loves me yet. I wrote a song for you, Monica, and you're in it. She just looked at me and said, how many beats per minute?

0: try to get her to stay, but she's off tonight to another place. First she's gotta stop and pick up her ex. I didn't even know she'd been married. What's next? Still got so many piercings. She's so young. When she speaks, she rattles because she's got one on her tongue. But if she spoke to me after all these years, I swear to God, it'd be music to my ears. I try to win her and hope against hope. I speak the language and say, yo,
1: that shit is dope.

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One person, mind you, receives a little extra joy and understanding this Easter Day. Then this album is a huge success.

0: Microphone 5, inviting you to be with me at the same time, Monday through Friday, when I'll be highlighting other interesting, colorful places
1: in Alaska
0: or the Yukon Territory.
1: Or the Yukon.

New York Mike here, checking in with you again. You're listening to The Vast of Night here on WMPG Gorham, Portland. And tonight's episode is featuring experimental and avant-garde music that's all sort of based in rock. Currently, you are listening to the band Scree, and this is a track called August, and it is the title track of an album from them. Ahead of this, we heard Goodbye Kings and a track called Part 2 Winter from their album entitled The Cliché of Falling Leaves. Ahead of that was Their Eyes Sewn Shut by a band called Ranges, and that comes from an album called Sin. State of Flux was before that by the band Go Go Penguin, that had a sort of jazzy feel to it, and that was from an album called Necessary Fictions. Ahead of that was the switched up speed spoken word kind of thing by Jeremy Young called Das Schweigen, from an album called Cable Car. Before that, the band Railroad Jerk and a track called Monica from their kind of anthology called Masterpiece Meal. We started off with Laura Connell and The Running Hound. I do have some classics set with something from John Zorn and Nurse with Wound, and then a little Moog synthesizer tribute, Mort Garson and Bruce Hack as well. So stay tuned for that here on The Vast of Night, WMPG.

Hey, it's New York Mike again. Quick update on what you've been listening to. This, of course, is the band Faust and Jennifer from their Faust 4 album. Ahead of this, we heard two songs with Moog synthesizer pioneers, Bruce Hack and Supernova from his Electric Lucifer album, and Mort Garson with Black Mass when he was Lucifer, and a track called Exorcism. Before that, we heard Nurse with Wound and Yaga Blues. Ahead of that, John Zort and a track called Retort from his 444 album. And that brings me back to the last time I spoke to you.

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No, Doodle-ama, Doodle-ama, Cooper-ama, bad construction, help me, mama. Trees are falling, pavements sprawling. It's all too much, my skin's a-crawling. Stubborn dang mules a-kicking in my stall. Oh, I want to tear it down. But on a more positive note, I want to pass the jug, too. Or the stovepipe, maybe. Just like King David's jug band just did on Tear It Down from 1930. Recorded in Atlanta, Georgia. That was issued on OK 8861, and it was one of only six sides. They were all issued, thank goodness. They were recorded December 11th, 1930 in Atlanta, and that featured a Samuel Jones, also known as Stovepipe Number One. He was singing and playing that stovepipe. Who needs a jug in your jug band when you equipped with other kitchen equipment? The stovepipe did just fine. It was probably David Crockett, a.k.a. King David, on guitar. And there was an unknown mandolin and two other vocalists on that. Now, according to Don Kent, they were allegedly out of St. Louis. But in a Cincinnati City Beat article from August 16th, 2018, an email from the Cincinnati Jug Band Jubilee's publicist and other sources claimed they were from the west side of Cincinnati. Now, Cincinnati's West End is, by the way, where Stovepipe Number One was known to play after coming there from Paducah, Kentucky. So you got that there. Good early morning to y'all. That midweek darkness outside your windows right now, it can only mean one thing. Namely, it's time for Pass the Jug on USM's radio, WMPG, with me, that low-sodium salty dog, the old fart. And up next, a full-strength salty dog, courtesy of the Booker Orchestra.

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3: Oh, now if that prophetic promo leaves you wondering what you're jumping into exactly any given Friday, if you lose track of the calendar and time and your own head like I do, it might be helpful to know that this coming Friday, 2 days from now, July 31st, can you believe July's almost over yet? I can't. I can't believe we're out of the 70s, though. So take that for, you know, what it's worth. But this Thursday, I'm sorry, that's tomorrow. This Friday, that's day after Thursday, Pistol Pete will be driving that cruise ship. Hopefully he knows which way it's going. I think he does. You want to make sure you're up early and get down there. Have your tickets in hand. Actually, no tickets are required. You're all welcome to jump on board, as I'm sure you will do, and you won't be bored. Oh, speaking of boards, well, we didn't hear anything that had to do with boards. We heard something that had to do with jugs. I suppose you could store your jugs on some boards, you know, as in shelves on the wall, but you don't want to keep them there collecting dust. You want them either full of liquids or full of your hot air. As Jed Davenport and his Beale Street Jug Band knew very well, you ought to move out of town, is what they were saying. 1930, they recorded that in Memphis, Tennessee, of course. Vocalion 1513 was the issue. Great record. I just love that one. It's one of eight issued sides recorded at two sessions in September 1929 and then February of 1930. Jed was blowing the harmonica. Unknown violin, guitar, jug, and two vocals officially. But those vocalists sure sound like Kansas Joe and Memphis Minnie to me. I've said that many times before. Has any evidence turned up since my head's been in the sand for the last 20 years? I don't know. Maybe it's been documented. I have not found this, though, to be the case. Anywho, Davenport's Jug Band is believed to be the same band that backed Minnie on Vocalion 1601's Grandpa and Grandma Blues, which is backed with Garage Fire Blues, which was issued as by Memphis Minnie and her Jug Band, recorded 7 months later in Chicago. Just to show a little recording connection there, it's got to be Joe and Minnie, though, singing on that. Before that, oh, let's see, it was a good one from, the Lone Star Cowboys, Deep Elm Blues from 1933, recorded in Chicago. That was issued on Victor 23846, Bluebird B6001, and in India on his Master's Voice N 4278, recorded exactly 30 years to the day before the birth of Big Al, not of Route 1 Wiscasset fame. Boom! No, I mean the founder of Chicago's famed Goulding's Glass-Blowing Garage Band. It's quite a day in history. Now, the Lone Star Cowboys' Deep Elm Blues was derived directly from the Georgia Crackers' 1927 Georgia Black Bottom that I played last week, if you recall. But this record's about Dallas's culturally rich African-American Deep Elm neighborhood. And it's one of seven issued sides recorded Friday and Saturday, August 4th and 5th, 1933. Not to be confused with the Lone Star Cowboys, who made two sides in 1934. That's a completely different band. Our Lone Star Cowboys were Joe Addlesley and Bob Addlesley, both singing, and Joe was playing the mandolin, Bob Bob on ukulele. The great Leon Chapelier was singing and playing the guitar. Now, these guys also played with Jimmy Davis. Then later, Leon went on to form Leon's Lone Star Cowboys. And those Addlesley brothers became the Shelton brothers, using their mother's name. And they were one of country music's most successful bands. I just, over the weekend, acquired a great 78 of this, Deep Ellum Blues later issue after they had become the Shelton Brothers. Anywho, let's see. The Shelton Brothers were not to be confused with that early Prohibition bootlegger gang who ruled Southern Illinois. They were the Shelton Brothers gang. You want to stay away from them. Now, as far as I know, our Sheltons only made great records, never moonshine. Before them, Roy Newman and his boys did the Tin Roof Blues from 1935. That was recorded in Fort Worth, Texas, issued on Vocalion 02-994. Art Davis and Thurman Neal, they were fiddling. Holly Horton, vocal and clarinet. Walter Kirk's banjo. Jim Boyd and Randall Buddy Neal, guitars. Ish Irwin, string bass. Ivory Slappin', courtesy of Roy Newman. It was his band. One of 72 issued sides, recorded between September 1934 and June 1939, by a hot early Western swing band led by Roy Ivan Newman, who began his entertainment career on Dallas radio in 1926 after working as a farmer and also in the Texas oil fields. Okay, before him, we heard from the Booker Orchestra. That was a good one, a good violin blues country instrumental recorded in Richmond, Indiana. Jeanette 6375 was the issue, and that's one of their only two issued sides, and it's backed with the Camp Nelson Blues. And that side does not refer to Major Nelson's spaced out space camp, but Camp Nelson, Kentucky, where the Bookers were born and raised. Now, they were an African-American string band, but Jeanette marketed the record to white hillbilly audiences. Fiddler Jim Booker also recorded with the white string band Taylor's Kentucky Boys in 1927, when integrated performances were all too rare. Now, a publicity photo of Taylor's Kentucky Boys replaced Booker with the band's white promoter, namesake, and non-musician Taylor holding a fiddle. And according to the Blues and Gospel Records discography, that's BGR for short, Jim Booker was playing the violin. His younger brothers, John and Joe Booker, were also playing a violin and guitar. It's unknown who played which, and their neighbor, Robert Steele, was playing that kazoo. Now, according to the discography of American Historical Records, though, D-A-H-R, Steele also played mandolin on this. Joe played the violin, John played guitar, and Jim isn't even on this record. If you'd listened carefully, it did sound like there's a mandolin there. Boy, oh boy, before that, we started this show way back when at 0500 hours, after everyone had plopped down in their easy chairs with their morning coffee or highly caffeinated tea, and we heard King David's Jug Band Tear It Down. Went through all those details before. I'm not going to do it again. I'm the old fart. This is USM's Radio WMPG. Thanks for joining us. Up next, let's hear more jug band music. My gosh, this is a special one. It's called the Jug Band Special, and it's Whistler and his Jug Band.

0: 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Hi, everybody. 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
1: Oh, I almost drift away. I lose track of where I am when I listen to the background music on that great promo, promoting that great showmo, a show from Mr. Lincoln, South by Southwest. Let him make a country music fan out of you. If you're not already, for some unbeknownst reason to any of us. Okay, what did we just hear? Some country music, kind of. Dirty Dog Blues, 1937. Modern Mountaineers. Did you recognize that voice? That was a Smoky Wood, of course. John Bryce, Smoky Wood. He was singing, playing the guitar on that. It was recorded in San Antonio, Tejas. Issued on Bluebird B, 6976. It was one of 38 issued sides, recorded between March of 1937 and October 1941 under the name Modern Mountaineers, with varying personnel, including that of their contemporary Western swing outfit, the Texas Wanderers. J.R. Chatwell was fiddling on that, Hal Herbert clarinet, J.C. Way electric steel guitar, banjo by Johnny Timms, string bass by Rip Ramsey, a Lefty Groves on guitar, and the aforementioned musical pothead, John Bryce, Smoky Wood, singing and playing the guitar. Just love Smoky Wood. Let's see, before that, we heard from Charlie Davenport. You kids might know him as Cow Cow Davenport. Atlanta Rag, 1929, recorded in Jeanette City. That's Richmond, Indiana. Jeanette 6869 was the initial issue. It was also issued on Champion 50033. Then it was issued under some pseudonyms on Champion 15726 as by George Hamilton, not the tanned vampire actor, no, and also on Supertone 9517 as by Charlie Davenport, the same name but spelled ending in an EY instead of an IE as on the original Jeanette. Anywho, Charlie Davenport, a.k.a. Cow Cow, played a wonderful piano solo on that record. And of course, yeah, like I said, he was better known as Cow Cow Davenport. He was born in 1894 in Anniston, Alabama. He started playing piano when he was only 12, but his father didn't approve and sent him off to theological seminary, where he was promptly expelled for playing ragtime music, and then he was off and running, thank goodness. Before Mr. Davenport, Ashley and Foster, Bulldog Sal, 1933, some humorous North Carolina hillbilly music there, recorded in New York City. It was an unissued vocalion recording, unissued gem there from the vast recording career of Thomas Clarence Ashley and his associates, who made many records, issued as by the Blue Ridge Mountain Entertainers and also under various members' names. Thomas C. Ashley, vocal and guitar, and Gwyn, or Gwen, it's spelled both ways, G-W-Y-N and G-W-E-N, Foster, harmonica and guitar. He could work magic with that harmonica. Before those two, Walter Davis did the Crooked Creek Blues from 1931, also recorded in New York City for the American Record Corporation, ARC, issued on Banner 32630, Mellotone M12538, Oriole 8183, Perfect 12864, and Romeo 5183. It was one of 16 issued sides, recorded over 3 days. That's Monday, November 30th, through Wednesday, December 2nd, 1931, in the Big Apple by various combinations of members of that previously mentioned Carolina string band, the Blue Ridge Mountain Entertainers. Walter Davis, vocal and guitar. Gwen Foster, again with his magical harmonica, and he played guitar as well. And in case you're wondering, this Walter Davis was the traditional Appalachian North Carolina guitarist and songwriter, not to be confused with the St. Louis blues artiste of the same name. Speaking of which, we'd better hear from that Walter Davis in the next set, so hold on for that. Before this Walter Davis, we started the set with Whistler and his Jug Band. Just fabulous record there. The Jug Band Special, 1927, recorded in St. Louis, the gateway city, sitting there on the banks of the Mississippi River, poking, what do you call that when you hold your nose and blow raspberries at the other side to the Illinois side? Well, that's what they're doing. Anyway, it was issued on OK 8816. Whistler was singing, playing the guitar, and the nose whistle. Jess Ferguson was playing the violin, Willie Black on banjo, Rudolph Thompson on jug, but Illinois got the last laugh last night. Our Cubs have taken a couple, I think, now in a row from those hated St. Louis Cardinals. Let's see, a one of 12 issued sides recorded between September 1924 and June 1931 by that Louisville-based band led by Lloyd Buford Threlkeld, also known as Whistler. He was born April 18th, 1893, in Eminence, Kentucky. Now, he moved to Louisville in 1915, where he and his jug band primarily worked. Then in 1932, he moved to Harlem. It's there where he developed tuberculosis and died September 1st, 1935, in New York City's Bellevue Hospital. He was only 42 years old, and I think a field trip may be in order to visit his grave in Potter's Field on Hart Island in Bronx County, New York. I think we should make that pilgrimage. Pack a lunch. Okay, I think that takes us back to the start of that last set. Up next here on WMPG, why don't we hear from that other Walter Davis? This is a very haunting record from him. It's called The West Coast Blues.

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They keep me worried all the time. They keep me worried and bothered.

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Out across the water. Don't this smoky mountain look lonely? Out across the water.

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1: 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That's how I would greet you on the FM dial and on digital. I'm Stephen Imendesi, and I'm hosting Breakfast Central. 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

Oh boy, Mad Bill. Bill Wilson there from the Birmingham, a jug band, 1930, recorded in Atlanta, issued on OK 8895. The OK record label describes that as, quote, instrumental with singing, which strikes me as funny. And I can see Mr. Spock saying this to some destructive robotic entity in order to totally short-circuit its logical central processing unit and save the Enterprise from utter destruction. It was one of only eight issued sides. That's 1, 2, 3, 4 records recorded at one session in December 1930 by that wonderful Birmingham area jug and string band. Unknown personnel on it, with harmonica, guitar, mandolin, and jug, but Big Joe Williams claims the following: they have been present at this session, if not on each one of the recordings. Possibly J. Bird Coleman was playing harmonica, either or Big Joe Williams, One-Armed Dave, that's Dave Miles, Dr. Scott, and or Bogus Ben Covington played guitars and mandolins, Honeycup played the jug, and New Orleans Slide played that washboard. Who knows? Before that, Jones and Collins, Astoria Hot 8, with a capital H-O-T, did the Astoria Strut from 1929, recorded in New Orleans, issued on Victor V38576, reissued 10 years later in 1939 on Bluebird B8168, and then 10 years after that in 1949, reissued on that scurrilous bootleg Biltmore label, 1001. Like Zimmy said to me on the Basement Tapes, if your memory serves you well, I believe I played the flip side of this 2 weeks ago, the highly spacey duet Stomp. Now, these fellers, they were the house band at New Orleans' Astoria Hotel that recorded only four issued sides at one session in November 1929 by Victor's mobile recording unit at the New Orleans' Italian Hall with its very spacious acoustics, located at 1020 Esplanade Avenue. I keep meaning to find out if it's still there. Perhaps we could rent it and do a shoe. Lee Collins played the cornet. David Jones, not that one, played tenor sax, alto sax by Theodore Purnell, Sidney Aridon clarinet, Joe Robichaud slapped the ivories, Emmanuel Sales on banjo, Al Morgan string bass and vocal, and Joe Strode Raphael, not to be confused with Sally Jesse, was pounding the drums. Before that, Paul Howard's Quality Serenaders did the Ramble from 1929. Oh boy, that was quite the abrupt shift of gears from the one before that. The old fart tries not to grind his gears as a rule, but sometimes just to make sure you're all awake out there, you look kind of sleepy to me. We heard that hot West Coast jazz instrumental started with a real bang there. It was recorded in Culver City, California, issued on Victor V38068, Bluebird B5804. It was one of 11 issued sides recorded between April 1929 and June 1930 by those West Coast jazz pioneers. And the side we heard featured a young Lionel Hampton on the drums. Paul Howard played tenor sax, George Orendorf trumpet, Lawrence Brown trombone, Charlie Lawrence clarinet and alto sax, piano by Harvey Brooks, banjo and guitar by Stringmeister Thomas Valentine, James Jackson tuba, and as I said, Lionel Hampton played the drums on that great record. Before that, Luke Jordan, If I Call You Mama, from 1929 as well, recorded in New York City, issued on Victor 23400.
Luke Jordan was singing and playing the guitar. It was recorded in November 1929, but they didn't issue it until 1933 due to some delays and cutbacks forced by the Great Depression. Maybe you've heard of that. And it was only one copy of this record is known to exist. Boy, oh boy. So, yeah, we probably can't find that one unless someone accidentally puts it out in the trash one day. It's one of eight issued sides, recorded between August 1927 and November 1929 by Luke Jordan, who was born either in Virginia or West Virginia in January 1892 or November 1893, according to some conflicting sources. Now, his World War I draft registration card lists his birthplace as Lynchburg, Virginia, and we all know the government is never wrong, so we'll go with that for now. Before that, started the set with Walter Davis's haunting West Coast Blues from 1937, recorded in Aurora, Illinois. Lovely Aurora. I believe, don't they hold the annual Firemen's Convention every year? I believe so. My dental hygienist's husband, he's a firefighter, just like Fireman Fred. And he was in Aurora, I think, recently for that convention, pigging out on a Chicago deep dish pizza all the while and sending pictures of it to torture his wife and me as I'm having my teeth cleaned. Boy, oh boy. Walter Davis was singing and playing the piano. Possibly Henry Townsend guitar, and probably Robert Lee McCoy played the guitar. Now, the title West Coast Blues refers to the west coast of a Tennessee River, definitely not California. It's one of 160 issued sides recorded between June of 1930 and December 1941 by the St. Louis Blues Guy, not to be confused with the Walter Davis, who was a country artiste and associate of Tom Ashley's. Blues Walter Davis also recorded again after 1943. He was from Mississippi originally, but later moved to St. Louis, where he started his prolific blues career in the late 1920s that ran all the way through the 50s. Townsend was also from Mississippi, but his family moved to the Cairo, Illinois area when, you know, I think that's on the same latitude or longitude, whichever one's is the sideways line, as Cairo, Egypt. Anyway, his family moved from Mississippi to Cairo, Illinois, when he was very young. His father was abusive, so young Henry left home when he was only 9 years old and hoboed his way to St. Louis, where he learned guitar and became that fixture of the St. Louis blues scene that we all know and love. And he amazingly recorded in 9 consecutive decades. That's like 90 years worth of a recording. McCoy, he was from Arkansas before settling in Memphis, where he played with the Memphis Jug Band and later moved to St. Louis in the mid-1930s. His real name was Robert Lee McCullum and was also known as Robert Nighthawk. And he was also the father of blues drummer Sam Carr. Boy, a lot packed into that one there, huh? Okay, let's see. Where does that bring us now? It's after, oh, it's 6:15. The race is on to finish this set that I've so carefully crafted for you, whippersnappers. Up next on WMPG, why don't we kick it off with some Depot Blues from the Crowder, not the Chowder, the Crowder Brothers. If I could, can I push the right button? Let's try.

0: Oh, that bad man Stackley, David Miller there, recorded in Richmond, Indiana, 1927, Jeanette 6188, Champion 15334, Challenge 327, as by Dan Cutter, Herwin 75561, as by Orrin Campbell, David Miller, the blind soldier there, singing and playing the guitar, yet another version of the old traditional tale about that bad man Stackley. Before that, Long Cleve Reed and Little Harvey Hull, the Down Home Boys, did the original Stackley Blues from 1927, issued on a Black Patty 83-0, Harvey Hull vocal, Long Cleve Reed vocal and guitar. The second guitar was unknown. Only one copy of that record's known to exist. It was in the possession of the great Joe Buzzard, but after his passing, his son-in-law has since sold it. I've heard it commanded close to $100,000, but I don't know exactly for sure how much. He didn't want to tell me. Anyhow, before that, we heard from Bill Cox, My Rough and Rowdy Ways, 1930. Oh, the old farts, rushing, trying to squeeze in his last selection. What's the point? West Virginia Hillbilly Blues is what Bill Cox's Rough and Rowdy Ways, My Rough and Rowdy Ways, was. Recorded in Jeanette City, Richmond, Indiana. Issued on that label, 7226. Also, as by Luke Baldwin on Champion 16009, and by Charlie Blake on Supertone 9724. Bill's version of the Jimmy Rogers tune, one of Cox's 150 sides that were issued between 1929 and 1940. Started the set with the Crowder Brothers doing the Depot Blues, recorded in Augusta, Georgia, for the American Record Corporation, issued on ARC 61060. And Conqueror 8718, one of 20 issued sides, recorded between July 1936 and September 1937 by members of the Crowder family of Jupiter, North Carolina, just north of Asheville, if you're in the area. They recorded 44 more sides during those sessions that were never issued. Olfa Crowder played guitar and did the lead vocal, and Brother Ortiv Crowder played the guitar and did the tenor vocal. Okay, let's see. We have less than a minute before the morning beat storms the airwaves. I think perhaps, let's see, what should we do, Anella? I don't have time to start this last number. Do you want to say anything or read a poem or anything? I think I'll I'm going to get the heck out of the way here and stick around because Anella will be here right now. I'm going away. Do you have anything to play? We don't want dead air.
1: No,
0: gosh, I got to get out of the way. What?
1: Play this.
0: I'm going to play this right now. 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
1: The sound you are hearing is the final countdown to an experimental atomic blast, the most awesome, devastating power known to mankind.

Good morning. Anella here in the hot seat of the morning beat here on WMPG. Thank you to the Old Fart. Great show as always. Kicking us off actually this morning at Dan Deacon. Dan Deacon playing with Id Emtheftable, our own Scott Spear from WMPG. It's going to be on the first, August 1st, Saturday night. I didn't get tickets to that, so if you've got tickets and you're not going, give me a shout. Happily take them off your hands. I love this track. I've got another track of Dan Deacon's coming up a little later. Mixed bag for you this morning. Got a ticket giveaway for Thompson's Point, which I'll probably do around 7:30. That song was called Brothers. My chat is open if you wish to come and say hi on the old chat, wmpg.org. Chat with a DJ, I'm there. It's a beautiful morning, going to be a great day.

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1: All right, you're listening to WMPG. I'm Anala here on The Morning Beat every single Wednesday. All right, we heard from Bronski Beat. Love Jimmy Somerville. Love Bronski Beat. Love the Communards. All of those bands that they were in. They were like a synth pop band around, I think they were formed in early 80s in London, and they consisted of Jimmy Somerville, who was from Scotland, Steve Bronski on keyboards and percussion, and Larry Steinbachek on keyboards and percussion. And one of my top drawer albums, The Age of Consent, that was their first album that they came out with. It's a gem. If you don't have it, you should totally get it as one of your top drawer albums. We had one of my favorite tunes of all time, Nation of Language. Across That Fine Line is the song. That came out in 2021. When did they form? They formed not so long before that, I think. 2016 they formed in New York. Brooklyn band. They're playing in Portsmouth this September. I'm going with a couple of other WMPG DJs. We're heading down there to see them. The song was called Gallo Dancing. Spinatron is the software we use here for, and it picks up songs we play. It's come up with something different on Spotify. On Spotify. So Lebanon, Hanover was the name of the band with Gallo Dance. Spotify showing up as Corpse Kids. Somebody jump in the chat, correct me. Maybe they sampled something. Maybe the band sampled Lebanon, Hanover, I don't know. Jump in the chat, wmpg.org, chat with the DJ, let me know what you think. We had another of my favourite bands, the Incredible Bongo Band, and the song I played was, what was that? It was Bongolia. Bongolia, Incredible Bongo Band. Then we had Norwegian Wood by the Beatles. And, I don't play a lot of Beatles ever on The Morning Beat. That was from one of their albums, Rubber Soul, which is one of my favourite albums. It was their sixth studio album, released on EMI's Parlophone label. And John Lennon wrote Norwegian Wood as a subtle account of an extramarital affair. Bad boy. During the recording, George Harrison added the sitar. I love a little sitar. I should totally do a show on sitar. I love it. And that's a distinctive sound of that track. And that, obviously, that song inspired a whole bunch more ragga rock, psychedelic rock. And it really brought sort of Indian classical music to a wider Western audience as well, I believe. You know, you can look at the bands like the Byrds, the Stones, and Donovan. All came out with stuff like that. And then I thought I'd play a little gem for you this morning to kick off the show, to kick off the morning beat. It was Da Da Da Da from the band Trio. Who remembered that song if you heard it? Da Da Da Da. And that was from the album I Love Disco Germany, 1980s. It was a cracker. All right. I'm going to tell you a little bit about the weather today, because I know you've been waiting for that. Today's going to be mostly cloudy. Slight chance of showers this morning, then a chance of showers this afternoon. Highs in the mid-70s. East winds 10 to 15 miles per hour and gusts up to 25 miles per hour today. Chance of precipitation is at 50%. Tonight there's going to be isolated thunderstorms with showers and patchy fog. and the chance of precipitation is 90%. Going into tomorrow, there's going to be patchy fog in the morning with showers and some isolated thunderstorms. Northeast winds 10 to 15 miles an hour with gusts up to 30 miles per hour. A chance of rain near 100%. And going into the weekend, it's partly sunny on Friday, Saturday partly sunny, Sunday partly sunny. All right, Freaky Fridays this week is... Where is it? It's going to still be in free. It's still going to be in Novare Res. I had to look up the calendar there because there's like five Fridays here in the month. So we're still in Novare Res. We've got Erin Ames, yeah. And DJ Supa, yeah. Extra, yeah. That's going to be cool down in Novare Res. Do join us for that. What else? I've got Primo Cubano live from the drive coming up with August the 12th. Tonight, it's Tremolo Fields, hosted by Sam Monaco here in the live lounge. So stay tuned for live local music. I got a couple of local tracks coming up here on the Morning Beat. I love to play a little local music, a little new music from the UK and Ireland. So I like to throw that in somewhere. What else am I going to tell you? I just want to say, you know, it's sad to hear that one of our older DJs, Jackie Nice, passed away recently. If you remember the show Eastern Sands Radio, I think it was on a Sunday. I think it was part of the Sunday or Saturday. I can't remember. It was one day at the weekend. It was really good. I loved that show. You know, music from all over the world. Hence the name Eastern Sands. So condolences to friends and family of Jackie Nice. In other news, myself and the wonderful Jack Hutton of No Longer Dangerous have been voted for radio personality on the Best of Portland Awards. So do check that out. It's on our website. The link to vote for myself or Jack. Also, Freaky Fridays has been nominated as well for Best Community Event. So go give us some votes over there. Let's see WMPG repping these awards. I don't think we've won one of these ones for a while. So help us get there with that. I think I've done some business there. I'm going to get back to some music. I was delighted this morning to come in and see on my desk a Pulp album that one of my friends has gifted me. Big fan of Pulp. Thank you if you came out to Substance at the weekend, you know, for the DJ set, myself, DJ Shax, Ben and Dana over at Flask. So cheers for coming out to that. We played, of course, Britpop, Manchester stuff. So another good time to play some Pulp. Thank you, Helen, for the album. I treasure that one. That's another one of my top drawer albums, Different Class. Let's hear the song.

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1: All right, you're listening to WMPG, The Morning Beat. I'm Anella, and just trying to see what we played there. Trying to find my screen here. All right, the Stone Roses Waterfall. You know, as I mentioned earlier, we were DJing over at Flask of the weekend, playing a bunch of that stuff, so it kind of got me back into that. Love the Stone Roses. Ian Brown, the singer of Stone Roses, came out after that with a song called Stellify, which I played before that. Then we had Pulp with Disco 2000. It's 7:18. Gonna switch it up a little bit. This is a track I really absolutely love. You'll know it if you're a big fan of that, God, 90s stuff, Groove Armada. This is Hands of Time. It's such a beautiful, beautiful song. WMPG, The Morning Beat. 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
1: 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Portland Drawing Survey is a magazine that compiles drawings from people living in Maine. 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The Portland Food Co-op features products from over 200 local Maine farmers and producers, along with a wide assortment of grocery staples. Open to the public 8 a.m. to 9 p.m. every day and located at 290 Congress Street in Portland. More information at portlandfood.coop. Every week there's kind of free concerts around Portland, and looking at the Western Prom Sunset Concerts. What date is this? This is July 29th, the Dorigo String Quartet tonight, Classical String Quartet at 7 p.m. on the Western Prom. I know Payson Park does some free concerts as well, so check them out on their Facebook or give it a little Google. I'm sure AI will bring it up for you and let you know what's going on around Portland. We had Paul Weller there, Broken Stones. I'm a huge fan of Paul Weller, the biggest fan you'll ever meet. Love him, love all of the stuff that he's ever done, from The Jam, The Style Council, his own solo project, and anything and everything in between there. So at some point I'll do a Paul Weller show, I'm sure. We had Groove Armada, Hands of Time. So a bunch of, like, you know, I'm just looking through my playlist. It's all songs I just adore. I stick on from time to time. I can't believe I've played the Beatles. I hardly ever play the Beatles here. I played the Beatles. I had some German disco this morning and some Dan Deacon. I got another Dan Deacon song coming up. He's definitely sold out. I had the tickets last night in my cart, and something distracted me and I didn't buy the tickets. Now this morning it's sold out. So Dan Deacon with Id M Theftable, one of our own DJs here at WMPG. If anybody has tickets and are not going, definitely give me a shout. I'm either on the phone here or on Instagram. I'm Anella, A-N-N-E-L-L-A. All right. Shout out to Tremolo Fields playing tonight on Locomotives. And then live from the Drive coming up on August the 12th is Primo Cubano. I'm always Chef Nell Yeah at that, so I'll have to think of a special food item to do on the grill that night. Myself, Jack, voted for radio personality at the Best of Portland. We ooze that radio personality, the two of us. Yeah, so give us a vote if you haven't voted yet in those Best of Portland awards. The links are on our website, wmpg.org. Freaky Fridays has been nominated as well as Best Community Event. So let's see if we can get WMPG represented on that awards. I'd love to see that. Freaky Fridays, of course, this last week is at Novare Res, Aaron Ames, Radio Yaya's DJ Supa. You'll hear him on a Thursday night. He might have moved, so don't quote me on that. Shall we have some more music? I think so. I'm going to do a ticket giveaway in 5 minutes after this here song by one of my favourite artists from way back when. This is Alan Hawkshaw. Love all this groove. All right, I'll be back. I've got tickets for something at Thompson's Point, so stay tuned.

All right. Little teaser here. Can you guess what band is playing at Thompson's Point on August the 2nd? I'll turn it down a bit so you can hear me. So celebrating 15 years since their debut, a platinum-selling self-titled album, the Seattle band, drumroll, the Head and Heart, grace Thompson's Point stage with the bands Houndmouth and Center Mid opening the show. You could be spending a balmy summer evening by the river at Thompson's Point by calling me after I finish talking. 780-4909. That's 780-4909. And you can win a pair of tickets to the Head and Heart at Thompson's Point on August the 7th. For merely a quickly phone call. That's him playing in the background, by the way. Let's hear. You like it? Can you imagine listening to this track played live, Thompson's Point by the river, drinking a cold beverage? Am I selling it? 780-4909. All right. So last night, I went to see Metric. Let's keep that on a wee bit. Down in Boston with Broken Social Scene. It was so good. I can't tell you how good Metric were. Cannot tell you. And somebody's calling, so I'm going to try and grab that phone. Give Me Sympathy is one of my favorite tracks from them. Let's hear that.

Metric, Give Me Sympathy, played last night in Boston. If you get a chance to go see that concert, All the Feelings with Broken Social Scene, you should check it out. And seeing her on stage reminded me of one of my very first concerts. It was Transvision Vamp, if anybody remembers that band. I don't know whether they made it here. This is them. But I loved them, and they had a great front person as well. This is Born to be Sold.

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1: 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This is radio from the University of Southern Maine right here on the campus, the Little White House. Not the Big White House. We're in the Little White House here. Bringing you music 24 hours a day right here in Portland, Maine. Thank you, Andrew Zaro, for the Bicycle Coalition of Maine PSA. We want everybody to be safe on our roads. A lot of accidents and deaths out there. So thank you for that PSA, reminding us all to be careful. I'm going to jump over to UK. Shout out my sister Lynn for sending me music all the time and recommending certain bands for me. Got Brazilian skies here playing in the background. Isn't that lovely? Masayoshi Takanaka is the song. Thank you to whoever left that for me here this morning. All right, what we've been playing? We've been playing the Airborne Toxic Event sometime around midnight. That song takes me right back to a certain place, certain time, London. Love that band. That's another one of my top drawer albums. Love it. Check them out. Of course, we had James, another one of my top drawer albums with Sometimes. The Jesus and Mary Chain, Sometimes Always. That was my little section there of songs that have Sometime in the title, which was random. And of course, we had Grinder Man, Palaces of Montezuma. You might recognize that voice. It's Nick Cave. For those Nick Cave fans, will know Grinder Man. And we kicked that set off with Dan Deacon, The Crystal Cat. Our program director makes a lot of promos here, and he uses Dan Deacon in the background, and I keep asking him, what's that song? What's that song? Because it's so cool. Great. Dan Deacon, of course, playing Saturday night at Space. Didn't get my ticket, so if you've got a spare ticket or you're not going for any reason, give me a shout here at the station or Instagram, Anella, A-N-N-E-L-L-A. Do anything to get to that show. I can't believe I missed out on tickets. What else did we play? Then we had a bunch of stuff this morning. We've had a whole mixed bag this morning. As I mentioned, I'm going to go over to the UK. There's this band called Shelf Lives. The song is called Skirts and Salads. So let's hear that, and then we get a new track from Amelia and the Housewives. It's another band my friend Joe introduced me to, so we'll play that as well. But let's hear Skirts and Salads. This is the Morning Beat. I'm Anella, here every Wednesday. 6:30 to 8:30.

All right, that's Ella Hughes' new single, Moth. Ella, of course, lives around here a part of the year, I believe, or has connections here to Portland, for sure. Then we had Amelia and the Housewives delivering a shimmering piece of summer pop, and that's Narcissist, the first single, queuing up their forthcoming album. It's a kind of short, sharp jangle of drums and guitars woven beneath the glorious chiming harmonies of singers Amelia and Lola. I think they're from Brighton or maybe London. I can't quite remember what I read. So check them out. We had Shelf Live, Skirts and Salad. Shout out to my sister. She's always like sending me music that she's loving from the UK. All right, so it's 8:17. You're listening to The Morning Beat. I've got just like 15 minutes left. We've had a real mixed bag. Anything from like goth to Nick Cave to dance electronic to punky kind of shizzle to 60s to Paul Weller to Manchester to Britpop to pop, Bronski Beat, Nation of Language, even at the Beatles this morning. So a nice, hopefully a nice kind of mixed bag for you this morning. Thank you to the folks on the chat. Thanks to the people that called in. Super nice talking to all of you this morning. I'm going to play one of my favourite songs. I think that's been the theme this morning, is songs that I just love. And one of my favourite bands, as you all may know if you're a regular listener, is Shovels and Rope. And this is a song they wrote way back when we all had no hope and still have no hope about our future. I'm joking. There is hope. Of course there's hope. Let's be positive. I love this. This is Great America. And I saw them perform this song, Port City Hall.

Why not go out on Wakefield Saturday night? I love this song. It reminds me again. Takes me back to a certain time and place. I was a teenager back then. Definitely when this song came out. Back in the 2000s. Not really. Thank you for listening. Stay tuned for On Shuffle. Laurie is here and getting ready here to come on. I just read that Kavinsky has passed away, DJ, French DJ. So I'm going to finish off here on Night Call, one of their tracks. And Wakefield Chemical Brothers, Shovels and Rope. Thanks for listening. See you next week. I'll be back next week with April Fernier. Do tune in and you can hear what makes April tick in terms of music and what music she listens to chill out and all of that stuff. So next week, April Fernier. Okay, ciao.

I've been warped by the rain, driven by the snow. I'm drunk and dirty, don't you know? And I'm still willing. And I was out on the road late at night. I seen my pretty Alice.

Good morning. Welcome to On Shuffle. My name is Lori. I will be here with you for the next hour and a half. Thanks for tuning in on this gray morning. You just heard Willin from Little Feet, and it's not Willing with a G on the end. It's Willin with an apostrophe instead of the G. So that's my theme this morning, kind of an odd one. All the songs have words where they've left off the last letter and put an apostrophe in instead. So if you have some favorite songs that fit that category, you can give me a call at 780-4909. Or if you go to WMPG.org and click on chat with the DJ, you can let me know that way. Got a lot of good stuff coming up. We'll definitely be playing Keb Mo as he has songs like that. And of course, he has an apostrophe on both his first and last name. Instead of being Kevin Moore, he's Keb Mo. So thanks for tuning in. And also, shortly I will have a giveaway for Guster tickets, so stay tuned. I'm going to continue on here with some blues from Larkin Poe. This is Keep Diggin'.

Some Stevie Ray Vaughan and Double Trouble with The House Is A-Rockin'. Before that, the one and only Elvis Presley with Good Rockin' Tonight from Elvis at Sun. And Richard Thompson. And just an unusual instrumental from him called Rockin' in Rhythm from Strict Tempo. And we started out that set with Keep Diggin' from Larkin Poe from their 2020 release, Self-Made Man. Going to continue on with songs with apostrophes. Coming up next, some Bonnie Raitt. This is Finest Lovin' Man.

0: 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Caribbean Flavor Radio, WMPG, nothing else. All right? Much love.
1: If you've never listened to Caribbean Flava, I would highly recommend it. It is so much fun. It is a great way to spend your Saturday afternoon. You are listening to On Shuffle. My name's Lori. This is WMPG, Gorham, Portland, 90.9 FM on your radio dial, WMPG.org online. 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You just heard Jane Decker with Stonewallin'. Before that, Otis Redding with Sittin' on the Dock of the Bay, Alicia Keys with Fallen. Thanks to Lisa for that recommendation. I had completely forgotten about that song, and it is so beautiful. I am glad she recommended it. And before that, Bonnie Raitt with Finest Lovin' Man. So my theme this morning, as I try and hit a theme, because there's just otherwise too many songs for me to try and choose from, is songs that have a word in them that they've dropped the final letter of the word and added an apostrophe. So if you have any of those that you'd like to hear, you can give me a call at 780-4909 or go to WMPG.org and hit chat with DJ and send me your suggestions. 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And if you've never been to any of those events, there is quite a lot going on. Lots of free music. There's also free music tonight down on the Western Prom. They do it every Wednesday. Tonight is the Durango Strings. Next week is the Mamadou Band. Louisa Stenshoff's coming up. Soggy Po' Boys, which if you like New Orleans music, that is New Orleans music by way of New Hampshire. They are a lot of fun. And they finish up with the Portland Jazz Combo. Also a lot of fun. I'm going to continue on in a minute with some Joe Bonamassa, but I do have a ticket giveaway, so if you can wait to call 207-780-4909 till I'm off mic, because I can't answer the phone before then, that would be great. So we've just been getting such great tickets recently. So I have free tickets for Guster with Iron and Wine at Thompson's Point for the Saturday, August 8th show, which starts at 4 p.m. So this is their 8th edition of Guster on the Ocean. Boston band Guster is returning to Thompson Point with acoustic favorites Iron and Wine and many other bands in tow. The show starts at 4 p.m. to fit in all the music. Spend a balmy summer evening by the river at Thompson's Point. So that's two tickets, 4 p.m., August 8th, Guster, Iron and Wine, and some others. The number is 780-4909. Let me get some music playing, and then I will answer the phone.

The tickets have been taken, to let you know, but there will be two more chances to win tickets for Guster today. You can listen at 2:30 today, the 2:30 to 4, and then the 8:30 to 10 tonight. So it's Zodiac Zone, or I think In Your Head, and then for Soulmates at 8:30 tonight. So I've given my pair of tickets away, but you do have another chance.

0: Elvin Bishop with Travelin' Shoes. Before that, Bishop Briggs with Lion from Church of Scars. Miss Tess with Gamblin' Man. If you like that, she often plays at One Longfellow Square. I've seen her there, and she puts on a great show. Started out that set with Joe Bonamassa with Messin' with the Kid, live from the Spirit of Rory, live from Cork. That is a 2026 release. So nice to hear some new music from him. I have just over a half an hour left. My name's Lori, and you are listening to On Shuffle here on WMPG, community radio from the University of Southern Maine. I've been playing songs that have an apostrophe instead of the final letter of the word. And as I said, we just had Travelin' Shoes from Elvin Bishop, and we're going to go with a song that its subtitle is Travelin' Shoes. This is Ruthie Foster with Death Came a-Knockin'. And she's going to be at Stone Mountain Arts Center on August 20th. So if you like it, and I believe there are still tickets, she puts on a wonderful show.
1: Oh, you know that. You know

you, meant to love you. Didn't you know it, baby? Didn't you know it? Why could you be content with the love I gave? Oh, yeah, yeah.

to Locomotives for Tremolo Fields performing on July 29th at 7:30 p.m. hosted by Sam Monaco. Again, that is Tremolo Fields performing for Locomotives, so don't miss out on July 29th at 7:30 on 90.9 WMPG Gorham Portland.

Thank you for listening to On Shuffle this morning. I have another 20 minutes or so to go, and John is here waiting to go with Passionate People, and he's going to be interviewing Dr. Thibodeau, who is deaf and teaches here at the university, so I hope you'll stay tuned. This morning I've been playing songs that have apostrophes instead of the final letter of a word, so you just heard Feeling All Right from the Everlove. Roseanne Cash along with Rodney Crowe with No Memories Hanging Round. Joss Stone with The Choking Kind from The Soul Sessions. And we started out with Death Came a Knockin', subtitled Travelin' Man from Ruthie Foster live at the Paramount. So I have a few more to go. Coming up next is Shamika Copeland with Givin' Up You.

You just heard She Keeps Me Moving from Taj Mahal and Keb Mo from their 2025 release, Room on the Porch. So you got a triple apostrophe there, because Keb Mo both have apostrophes, and Movin' had an apostrophe. Before that, Midnight Riot with Keep It Movin', Shamika Copeland with Giving It Up, and The Ever Love with Feeling All Right, and started out with Roseanne Cash and No Memories Hanging Around. I got another 10 minutes or so, got another two songs for you, and then John will be here with Passionate People. Gonna play Po' Boy Blues from John Cleary live at Chickiwawa, and then we had a request from Pat Rick. Gonna go out with an instrumental from Frank Zappa, actually called Apostrophe. Have a great 2 weeks. Hope you'll tune in next week when Craig is here with Inside My Brain. And really the rest of the day, you can't miss on our lineup. So here we go with some John Cleary.

Thank you very much.

0: Good morning. You are listening to Passionate People, broadcasting from WMPG, Gorham, Portland, 90.9, on the campus of USM. My name is John McKinney, and today's show is a repeat of an interview that was conducted a few years ago. My guest today is Dr. Regan Thibodeau, an American Sign Language professor here at USM, a certified ASL interpreter, and has been deaf since birth. We are using an interpreter, so there may be silent spots as the interpretation process works. Thank you for joining me, Dr. Thibodeau.
1: I'm happy.
0: Dr. Thibodeau, how do you prefer to be addressed by an undergrad such as myself? Doctor, professor, or Regan?
1: I typically go by Regan.
0: Okay.
1: In the deaf community, we actually don't often use formal names such as doctor. We don't even actually use pronouns in American Sign Language. We definitely will point. So ASL by nature is already gender neutral.
0: Huh.
1: And so when we call on people, we call them by their sign name. So this is my sign name, putting my pointy finger by my chin. And so that's, it's not Miss Thibodeau, it's not Miss Regan, not Mr. Regan, you know, it's, and very rare do we call people doctor unless we're referring to them in English written script. But in ASL, we use those formal names.
0: That's interesting. Very interesting.
1: Yeah.
0: Do you identify yourself as deaf or hearing impaired or hard of hearing or something else?
1: I do identify as deaf, and deaf is really the big umbrella term for many other categories underneath, and people can label themselves whatever they want. Of course, today, hearing impaired is typically a term we use for people who are deaf and later in life, or a legal definition, but it is typically outdated. Just like if you think about other terms we've used in the past, we said deaf and mute.
0: Right.
1: We don't call anybody deaf and mute anymore. So
0: right.
1: Hearing impaired has kind of fallen by the wayside. But people will identify as deaf,
0: right,
1: hard of hearing, or late deafened.
0: That's good to know. Do people in the deaf community have a term for those that aren't deaf?
1: We call them hearing. Hearing people.
0: Very simple.
1: We call them hearing. And it is funny because when you meet a deaf person, that's the first time they really identify themselves as hearing. Even though you could hear your entire life, they never have had that identity assigned to them until they meet someone who's deaf. Just like a man probably doesn't know he's a man until he meets a woman. So if you have a gender that's different than yours or another gender expression, that's where you identify that you're something different. If
0: right.
1: you're the same, we really don't have labels because that label is about distincting yourself from other
0: right.
1: people. So when you're
0: right.
1: a person who can hear and you meet someone from the deaf world, then you identify as hearing.
0: Right. That's great. Can you tell us about your education? Well, you have a PhD, but where and how?
1: Certainly. So first, I would like to say I was educated in the school system, but also at home with my grandfather. And both of those pieces really supported my education and brought me to where I am till now. I didn't have an interpreter until middle school because I could speak. It was assumed that I just needed access to the classroom just like everyone else. But
0: right.
1: they didn't realize, in spite of the fact of being able to speak, there were many things happening in the classroom that I could not access. When I went to school in Falmouth, and I went there until high school. And at that point, I moved to Washington, D.C. I went to Model Secondary School for the Deaf. And I realized that that experience at MSSD was so different than what I experienced here. People from all over the world attended there. It was a very diverse community. And it gave me exposure that I didn't have here growing up in Maine, right?
0: Right.
1: We didn't, when I was younger, we didn't have a diverse community.
0: Right.
1: So then I came to USM for the interpreting program. I left, I went to New York City, and I was teaching at a college there, teaching in a master's program. And I had two children. And at that point, I decided to come back here and take my PhD, which is in public policy around related to education. And the reason why I pursued my PhD is so that I could be at the table as a stakeholder in regards to the argument about deaf people. Because
0: right.
1: often those conversations are happening without deaf people. They make laws, they make policies, and forget about the actual people that it directly impacts. And so getting a PhD really gave me more opportunity to be at the table and part of those conversations.
0: That was one of my questions. The deaf aren't included in educational policy making, and it has to do with their situation.
1: Yeah, that's right. Often they are not included. So I think the real question is, Does that happen often? And the answer to that is yes. I've been advocating for the rights of language of deaf and hard of hearing children. We, as a community, have been advocating as long as I can remember. ASL is a natural language for us, and my advocacy is provide a deaf child with everything. Give them every option available right. to them and see what makes them thrive. That could be cute speech, that could be spoken language, that could be signing. We don't have enough technology in this planet. We don't have any technology on the planet to tell us what is best suited for deaf children.
0: Right.
1: So give them everything as an infant so that they can show us what is the best fit. An audiogram doesn't tell the whole picture. It doesn't tell you what your brain can do. It doesn't define what is going to be a best fit. It just tells you your hearing levels. So we are very limited in our technology, and we often make it about the parent's choice, but I am a strong advocate of informed choice. And right. what that means is give them every possibility that they have available and see where they fall, see what they use most often. And it's not a one size fits all. I remember, you know, working with a child who could speak one-on-one, but in a classroom, they absolutely needed to access information through a sign language interpreter. And in another situation, they needed cued speech. And then in another situation, they needed tactile to interact with deafblind, or other people right. need pen and paper. And so really the point is give every option available, as opposed to just assigning them with one language, which is spoken English. You limit their world, and the world is so huge.
0: Right.
1: Give them access to everything and see where they thrive. So, you know, the concept of parents' choice, I would like to see that change to informed choice and give every option available to the deaf child to see what works for them. And often curriculum and systems are developed by people who know nothing about deaf people. And actually, audiologists, they've never worn hearing aids. So it's really right. strange. They're the ones who are at the table speaking about how to best educate deaf children and how to meet their needs right. without actually ever living that experience themselves.
0: So you're saying that informed consent, but using the student-informed consent?
1: Yeah, so to speak. Informed choice, though. It's about informed choice.
0: Okay.
1: By choice, I mean we choose a method of communication for the child, whether that be you will sign or you'll use cued speech or you're going to speak. You're choosing something and you don't know what's going to fit them as they grow up, you know. And maybe you're using data that says, let's say the data says by age 5, they will sign 1,000 words, but they can speak 3. But right. if parents have already chosen speech as a way for them to communicate, they're limiting their options, the child's options to thrive. And so when I talk about informed choice, it's about giving them all those options, because ASL for that child may make them thrive and give them the ability at age 5 to say 1,000 words, as opposed to be limited right. to only saying right. 3. So we want to inform parents to give all the options and see where the child's going to grow best.
0: So you're saying there's nothing wrong with being deaf, that the kid shouldn't be stigmatized,
1: right.
0: held back, tried to be made hearing.
1: Absolutely. Absolutely. I think we let them be who they are, whatever that
0: right.
1: looks like.
0: Right. Maybe that's a good idea for everybody.
1: Right. We all humans should experience that. Let us be who we are.
0: Right.
1: You know, it's really radical acceptance of differing diversities, which includes disabilities,
0: right.
1: not just the color of your skin right. or your gender identity, sexual expression. It also includes all forms of disabilities as well.
0: Hey, you forgot age.
1: Well, age is another one, right? We have to think about, right? It doesn't matter what age they are. Yes, absolutely.
0: I first noticed you and your very expressive signing during the pandemic, like a lot of people, on television with Dr. Shah. Can you talk a little about the public response to that? Because that made you a star.
1: So I think, to clarify, first of all, I was doing my job,
0: right.
1: which was to provide deaf people access to content. It was a scary time for everyone. Resources were limited. A lot of videos about the pandemic were not captioned. There wasn't a lot of information around what to do if it impacts me, which was scary for everyone. But then everything was shut down and communication was really limited for people. So Dr. Shah was so knowledgeable, knows what they're doing. And so I was happy to interpret for anything that he was sharing, because that made it accessible to the deaf community. Right. And the best part of that experience was that people reached out to me and they said, you know what, Regan, what do? I have a deaf baby. How do I help my deaf child? What do I do? How do I communicate with my deaf neighbor? I know this deaf blind person. What can I do to contact them or to communicate with them? And so I became a resource person, not just about providing information to deaf people, but actually how to communicate and advocate and work with deaf people. And so I did have one person that reached out to me and said, I want to tell you a secret. No one knows this, but I'm losing my hearing and I'm deaf, and I haven't shared that with anyone, including my husband. And so here she was coming out to me as identifying as deaf, but she carried such shame. But seeing me on the screen, she was like, oh, there's a community right out there, an ASL using community, a deaf community. But there's not enough representation to let people know that if you become deaf, you're still going to survive. You know, we're here. We are a community. We have effective solutions. We've lived this experience. But her, as an isolated person, had no idea. And so when she reached out, she was like, they have all these things. And I said, yes. And when you're ready, tell your family, share this with people. And so she eventually did share that with her family. And I felt very honored to be a part of that process and that journey for her. So those kinds of things were the highlights of being part of that interpreting experience.
0: Yeah, that's incredible. Just to go off a little bit, are all deaf interpreters so expressive? I mean, you're dancing.
1: Well, deaf interpreters do tend to be expressive, because that is our life. That is our experience. Now, most interpreters who are hearing learn from the classroom. They are either in school for 1, 2, 3, 4 years. And they are not... those who are late learners of ASL aren't able to get to that point of being as expressive without a lot of immersion and interaction with the deaf community and lots of training. We as deaf people have already grown up that way. This is how we communicate. And then we become trained and become certified as deaf interpreters. And not all deaf interpreters are the same. We are all diverse. We have different ways of expressing ourselves. We will choose different words, just like everybody who uses language. We have that same reflection of diversity. And we do have hearing people who are born from deaf parents. They are called CODAs. So my mom, I am the mom of two CODAs. Both of my children are hearing, but they're different kind of hearing people. Unlike someone who's never met deaf people, CODAs can hear, but they're bilingual, bicultural. They have access to both worlds, the deaf world and the hearing world. For one example, my son will always come and touch me from behind, like say I'm cooking or I'm chopping vegetables in the kitchen. He will come up, touch me to let me know that he's in the room, because I don't hear him walking. Right. So if he doesn't tell me by touching me, I could knock him over. I could trip into him. He's small. I could knock him down. So he has learned that, like starting at a young age, to touch me. Now he goes to kindergarten and touches people because that's what he is used to. But they start to question if he has an issue with personal space. So he was very misunderstood about why he's right on top of people or touching people. And it was a cultural misunderstanding. So that's an example of that difference of language and culture. And I always tell the joke that CODAs are tough kids, because if they break a leg, they can't scream and cry because they're not going to get their parents' attention. They've got to figure it out, crawl to their parents and say, Mom, I broke my leg, which is, you know, obviously I joke. But other kids who can hear can just lay on the ground and wail and scream and their parents will come running. So CODAs are really a different kind of interpreter, and we value them as part of our community. Right. The interpreter that we're using today is a CODA as well. And you know, we just really recognize that as a special gift as an interpreter in our community.
0: I've seen that word written down, but I didn't know that's what it meant. Experiencing deafness doesn't mean that one's quality of life suffers. Is that true?
1: Absolutely true. That is definitely true. We do have a different way that we experience life, just like men and women experience life differently. Tall people and short people experience life differently. Same is true for deaf and hearing.
0: Right.
1: So people think because we have no access to sound, then we have a diminished quality of life. But what's instead true is that people limit us based on their assumptions. That's what diminishes our quality of life. It's not the lack of access to sound. Invite us to the table. Let us be stakeholders in this conversation. Let us be part of your policymaking. Bring us to Congress to have our conversations. We can talk to you about how to bridge communications. That's really why I'm here today, is I want to see us bridge communication and let the world know we're okay. And we're not against you. We're just trying to communicate with you and ask you to invite us to the table. Don't help us. Let's work together, because we both bring something unique to the table. We both have different abled gifts that we bring to the table. My disability does not make me fully disabled, if you will. It means that I address things differently and solve problems in a different way than you do.
0: Right. Different doesn't mean wrong, I guess.
1: Absolutely. That's right. And I can give you...
0: For those who have just tuned in, you're listening to Passionate People on 90.9 Quorum Portland. My name is John McKenney, and my guest today is Regan Thibodeau, a deaf professor here at USM.
1: Give you an example. So Thomas Edison, who invented the light bulb, that's what we know he invented. Why do you think he invented the light bulb?
0: I have no idea.
1: When it got dark, he couldn't communicate with people. He was hard of hearing. So for him, light was important. So he invented the light bulb so he could communicate. So here he's someone who is quote unquote disabled, but invented something that all of us use every single day, invented by a deaf people, and we have no clue. But that's not documented in history. He is, but they don't talk about why. Why did he invent the light bulb? Why was that important to him? You know, and when you think about cars, side mirrors on the car, why do you think they have them? A deaf person invented those because they couldn't hear cars coming. So they added the side mirrors to cars so that we could access what is on the side. And all of us rely on our side mirrors for this, you know. And so deaf people should be getting royalties for these wonderful contributions to society. When you think about a huddle, a football huddle, deaf people came up with that because they had to hide their communication from other teams. And then hearing teams all over the world have taken on those huddle ideas. Baseball games, many of the hand signals that umpires use, deaf people invented. So every day we live life experiencing and utilizing inventions. Right. We don't realize we're invented by people because they don't hear. I'm not going to say can't hear, because I was born deaf. I didn't lose anything. So it's not a can't to me. I just don't hear, which is amazing, right?
0: Yes, it is. You were born deaf. How did you know you were deaf? At what age did you know you were deaf?
1: That's an interesting story. I didn't know I was deaf. And I actually didn't have language until I was 6 and a half. I had no language. I just kind of was flying by the seat of my pants. This is navigating the world as I knew it. And to me, it was, I can see, I can access the world. This is who I am. But it wasn't until I was 6 and a half, I moved to a different school and I realized that I didn't understand anything. But I thought everyone was having the same experience of struggling as I was. I didn't realize, you know, I just came to school on the yellow bus. I didn't realize the purpose of school. I got up every day. I went along, navigated my days. And then one day I went to Baxter School for the Deaf for an assessment. And I remember having flashbacks of being there when I was younger, at the time that I was 6 and a half. And I remember seeing other people sign and thinking, wow, it feels different with them. But I'm not like them. I'm not like these deaf people. I'm also not like these people who are hearing. And at this point, I'm 10 years old. So it was a bit confusing. I thought, where do I fit in if I'm not like these deaf people and I'm not like these hearing people? And I was put in a very confusing place because I had no role models. No one understood me and no one on the team was like me.
0: Right.
1: And the only person that advocated for me in that situation was my grandfather.
0: Really?
1: He every weekend came to give me access to everything. And he was really another teacher for me. He was my homeschooling teacher, if you will. And, you know, from his lens, he looked at me and said, Regan, it doesn't matter that you're deaf. You know, if you have a glass and you have one drop of water in that glass, be grateful. He's not even worried about you having your glass half full.
0: Right.
1: Just be grateful. And then he said, you know what? Actually, I changed my mind, Regan. I realized, just be grateful you have a glass at all, even if it's empty. Because I looked at him, he said, you know, I meet lots of people who are privileged, they can hear, they, you know, have no barriers, but they're lazy. They just sit around and do nothing. He said, Regan, all that matters is that you're passionate. Doesn't matter if you're deaf.
0: Right.
1: And, you know, it all it takes is for one person to believe in you. That's that was my grandfather for me. That's what really pushed me. That's all it took, was that one person to believe in me.
0: That's incredible. I knew him and he was a classy guy.
1: Definitely was. Absolutely.
0: What is abled arrogance? And I'm not sure what that is.
1: Sure. You know, we noticed, well, we have terms that came out in the 70s, and that is audism, A-U-D-I-S-M, where you look down on people who don't experience sound in the way that you do, or you patronize people who are deaf, look down on people who are deaf. And that seems to be a struggle for many people. They don't understand how that came up, how it was made, how the system includes that. And so just recently, with the Black Lives Matter movement, that inspired us to see that they had terms they used, and we didn't want to borrow or steal from their culture. We didn't want to steal from the indigenous culture. We didn't want to steal from the Crip studies or the women's studies. We wanted to come up with a term that was our own. And so one person by the name of Octavian Robinson, Dr. Octavian Robinson, he talked about abled arrogance, because it is based on the concept of ableism. And Ibram X. Kendi says in his statement, racism and ableism come from the same tree. And that's a really important statement when we think about ableism, that it is a part of autism. Ableism makes things, addressing ableism makes things more friendly for the rest of the world. And so Dr. Octavian Robinson said, let's talk about ableist arrogance, where they're talking about, they're moving through life in the way that they think it's best. So like, for many people, they think one of life's requirements for a good life is to have access to sound. And it's arrogance. It's arrogant to assume that we can't enjoy life without sound. You see me, and I'm telling you that I enjoy life just as much as you do. Now, you, Jonathan, has been great. We've had great email exchange, and you've been very receptive and very willing to listen. And I don't see able arrogance in your responses. You've been very open and accepting of my experience as they share that. But abled arrogance would be if, say, on the flip side, if I said to the bar, I go to a bar and I say, there's a TV here, let's say there's a whole row of TVs, and I say, can you turn the caption on this one particular TV so I can access it? And the person next to me says, no, it's distracting. But there's three other TVs that they can watch. Right. And so really what happens is they say in their abled arrogance, it's bothersome for me, it's distracting, so I don't want to turn the captions on. Now, when I was in my studies, I had one professor say to me, you may be deaf, but you don't have a PhD, but I do. So you can't argue with me. And I was like, I live life as a deaf person. I have been studying deaf people, my own life included, since birth. I have a master's degree. I live this experience, and that's not good enough for you. And I was like, I was stunned by that. Well, now I have a PhD and I'm not getting that kind of pushback, but that's arrogance again, just right. as a hearing person, that PhD makes you more knowledgeable or more skilled than me, even though you don't live your life right. as a deaf person. So that abled arrogance is where we design a system that makes it very difficult for people who live with a disability themselves to convince people. And why do we have to convince people or educate people about their needs and their wants and their lives? So you, Jonathan, I have to say thank you. I appreciate the way that you've been responsive, and I have appreciated your time.
0: That's today's show. Thank you for listening. I will be back in 2 weeks with another passionate guest. My guest in 2 weeks will be Maine's recently appointed Poet Laureate, Don Potter. Stay tuned for unique perspectives with Rock and Roll Greg, the guys, and The gal. And gal.

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1: I'm doing great and good morning.
2: Good morning. My name is DJ C, along with DJ Nathan Great and Texas DJ Bird Nerd. How you guys doing this morning?
0: Doing pretty good. It's been a crazy morning, huh? How about that street scene? We saw an entire buffet tray of macaroni and cheese get swarmed by seagulls before we left this morning.
1: Jeez. Oh, I saw that. Oh, my goodness.
0: It was a feeding frenzy.
2: That's... Wow.
0: What were you going to say, Jodes?
3: I saw a window. I can see you.
0: Yeah, you got a good video of that seagull that was going... asserting its power over the macaroni and cheese. Very impressive.
2: Oh my god.
0: 10 out of 10 stars on that. That's an omen for us.
2: Oh yeah.
0: Jason, you're back. It's been a little while. It's nice to see you.
2: How you doing?
0: I'm well.
2: That's good.
0: What do you got for us this morning?
2: I got It's a Heartache by Bonnie Tyler. And it's a really good song. I think it came out in 1983.
0: Cool.
2: Yeah.
1: And why did you pick this song?
2: Well, it's still in the memory of Bonnie Tyler, and I really loved her songs. And Bonnie Tyler, you were the best singer in the whole wide world, and this one's for you. So, you're listening to 90.9 WMPG going forward. 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
1: Yes.
2: Yes, sir.

0: Look.
1: It's for you. We're back.
2: And that's a one lap as of hers.
1: Yes, sir.
3: Yeah, good pick, Jason.
1: Thank you very much.
2: And that's a part in my eyes.
3: Uh-oh. You getting emotional, Nate?
2: Yes.
3: That's good. That's all right.
1: That's all right. And now we got another song queued up. And Jody, better tell us what it is.
3: Far Behind by Candlebox.
1: Alright.
3: Oh, okay. Let's go to your mom.
1: Alright. That's too bad. I'm sorry to hear about that.
0: Mm-hmm.
1: Yes, you're welcome. So, we'll be listening to that song, Far Behind, is it?
0: Mm-hmm.
1: By Candlebox.
0: Mm-hmm.
1: And we'll be back for more music, so stay tuned.
0: Mm-hmm.
2: Yes, and enjoy.
1: Yes.

0: Back.
1: We are back, yes, sir.
0: I look to my mom at home.
2: Going out to your mom, all right.
0: Yeah.
2: Favorite song?
0: Yeah.
1: Oh, okay. That's cool.
0: Oh, mama. Oh, mom.
2: When you were a kid, you heard her listening to that?
0: No.
2: Oh.
0: Oh,
2: all the time. Nice.
1: All the time. That's
2: very
1: cool.
2: Nice, yeah.
1: Yes, sir. I know. Yes, sir. So, yes, we got another song queued up, and Nate the Great, tell us what it is, boy.
3: It is Life is a Highway, and it is by Wasco Flats.
1: Wasco Flats. Cool.
3: And it's for the movie of ours. Soundtrack.
1: Oh, yeah.
2: It's from the the Pixar movie Car soundtrack.
1: Yeah.
2: Yeah, actually, that's what we're playing it off of tonight, too.
3: Yes.
1: Well, pretty cool, man. Anyway, if anybody wants to make a request, the number is 780-4909, 207-780-4909.

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1: And start your engines.
0: Boom, boom.

0: What?
1: We are back.
2: And we, listen to Wascal Flats.
1: Wascal Flats, yes, sir. And let me tell you, man, sometimes life is a highway.
2: You got that way.
1: Oh, yeah. That was a good song, Nate. Thank you.
2: Yes.
1: And, yes, we got another song queued up, and I believe it's me that got the song queued up, and it's another Bonnie Tyler song, Faster Than the Speed of Light.
2: Oh.
1: Yeah, I believe it came out in 1983, and, I used to hear that a lot when I was a kid.
2: Oh.
1: Yeah. Pretty cool. I listen to it every now and then on YouTube, too. Yes, sir. Mm-hmm. So, yeah. We will be back for more music, so stay tuned. And how you guys doing today?
0: Welcome.
2: Awesome. Great.
1: Yes, sir.
3: Just waiting for the rain.
1: Oh, yeah. Oh, let me ask you something. Have you ever seen the rain?
3: Not in a while.
2: No way.
1: Sounds good. All right, we'll be back for more business, so stay tuned.
3: Yes.

0: What?
1: We are back. And we are going to the song Faster Than the Speed of Light, man.
2: And it does sounds like meatloaf,
1: doesn't it?
3: Yeah, it does kind of. Yeah, you're right.
1: Uh-huh. Yeah, I know. And yeah, I believe that she used to sing with Meatloaf. And yeah.
2: Oh.
1: And Jody, we got another song queued up for today, and tell us what it is.
3: Smoking in the boys' room.
1: Oh, gotcha.
0: Wow,
1: good one.
3: Brownsville Station. Your cousin wants to hear this one.
0: Yeah.
3: And your uncle too, right? I thought.
0: Yeah.
3: Yeah.
2: Oh.
1: Okay.
3: Why is it so funny? Out of curiosity. Yeah. Oh, he wants to play it for. He requested it for your cousin.
0: Yeah.
3: Gotcha.
1: Gotcha.
3: You think there's some comical reason for it or something? Maybe. Maybe.
0: I think so.
3: I mean, it's kind of a funny song.
1: Were they ever caught smoking in the boys' room?
3: Kids today are like vaping in the boys' room, I think.
1: Yeah, something like that. All right, yeah.
3: All right, well, here it goes.
1: Right, okay.
2: Yes.
3: Don't do it. Don't do it.
0: No.
2: No.
1: Not my cup of tea.
4: How you doing out there?

0: That is awesome song.
1: Good one, man.
2: Nice one, Jodes. Nice pick.
1: You might have learned that people used to be smoking in the void from when I was in school.
2: Yeah.
1: So, yeah, we got another song to get up for today. Tell us what it is, Nate Boy.
0: It is here for the party.
1: Here for the party.
0: And it is by S.N. Wills. And?
3: Wow.
1: Gretchen Wilson.
3: I will go. All
1: right. Yes. Here for the party.
2: Here for the
1: party. Yes, sir.
2: Cool.
1: And why'd you pick this song, boy?
0: Is because it's great song for the summer for everyone to have a great summer and enjoy the lake.
1: Yep. Sounds good to me. Anyway, we'll be listening to that song, and we'll be back for more music, so stay tuned. Yes.
0: Yes.
1: All right.

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1: Hello?
2: Hey, Ron, it's Ben from Soulmates, man.
1: Ben, how you doing?
2: I'm good, mate. Listen, I know it was months and months and months and months ago that we had discussed you coming on the show. And that date's coming up real quick.
1: I'm going to do nighttime radio. I can't wait.
2: I'm really looking forward to it. It's going to be a great time.

0: We're back.
1: Yes, we're back. How you doing?
2: Yes.
1: And we just heard the song "We're Here for the Party" by Gretchen Wilson.
2: Mm-hmm.
1: Oh my God, that's a good song right there. Thank you very much.
2: You're welcome.
1: Yes, sir. And I believe we got another song queued up, and I believe it's me, right?
3: Mm-hmm.
2: Mm-hmm.
4: Yeah, you got one.
1: Yeah, I think it's "Parents Just Don't Understand" by The Fresh Prince.
4: Uh-oh.
1: That's a good song.
2: Oh.
1: Yeah, I can relate to that.
4: A lot of youth angst in the show today, Jason.
1: Yeah.
2: And why did you pitch this one?
1: Well, I used to hear it a lot back in 1988, back when I was 13. And I still listen to it every now and then on YouTube.
2: Mm-hmm.
1: And it brings back memories. And I used to listen to it while I was at the Happy Wheels, too.
2: Cool.
1: Very good song, man. So, yeah, you're listening to 90.9 WMPG Going Falling in the Expected Radio Show, and we'll be back for more music. So stay tuned, boys. And girls.
2: Yes.

0: And that's a great song from the French Ants.
1: Yes, sir. Oh, man. I can remember when I used to get grounded all the time, man.
0: Oh, oh, no. So do I, Hill.
1: But that was then, this is now. We got another song up here for today, and tell us what it is, Brenda.
2: Fantasy by Mariah Carey.
1: Fantasy by Mariah Carey.
2: Taking it back?
0: Oh my god, I love this song.
2: This is your favorite?
1: Wow,
2: all right.
1: Good song, I think.
0: And it is on the movie on Rush Hour.
1: Rush Hour.
2: Oh, nice. I didn't know that.
1: Me neither, man.
2: All right, let's check it out. Jody's favorite song.
1: All right.
0: Okay. Yes.
1: Yep.
3: Keeping it real, son.
4: That's right.
3: The shining star. You're my shining star, girl.

0: You're back.
1: Yeah, sure, we're back.
0: And that is a great song.
1: Yeah.
2: You love it. You're still dancing in there.
1: And Nate the Great, we got a song queued up, and tell us what it is, the bar.
0: It is, like a prayer by Madonna.
1: Madonna.
0: And I'm doing the be have of where
2: playing this one for Claire today.
1: Yep.
2: Where is she today? What was she up to?
0: She's taking a day off to heal her, and she's resting her mouth.
2: Gotcha. Does she have oral surgery? Is that what it was?
0: She got her procedure got on.
2: Gotcha. All right.
1: Yes.
2: Well, yeah, she had picked this one that she'd like to hear, so we'll play this one for her, right?
1: Yep.
0: Yes, it's sweet. For her, and I love you.
1: Yeah, we hope you feel better, Claire. And this song is for you. Yes, sir. And we'll be back for more music.

0: Tune into Locomotives for Tremolo Fields performing on July 29th at 7:30 p.m., hosted by Sam Monaco. Again, that is Tremolo Fields performing for Locomotives, so don't miss out on July 29th at 7:30 on 90.9 WMPG Gorham, Portland.
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2: 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And we're back.
3: Yeah, okay.
4: Yes.
3: Yeah. Well, we got another song geared up, and I believe it's me this time.
5: And what song?
3: What song? It's Forever Your Girl, Paula Abdul.
2: Nice.
3: Yeah, it's a good song. I believe that song came out in 1988. 1988.
2: Yeah, that sounds right.
3: Yeah.
4: Yes.
3: I'm sorry, man. I'm stuck in the
2: 70s. No worries.
3: Yes, sir. So, it's a very good song. I hear it a lot on my YouTube. Mm. And I got the CD, mm-hmm. And I got the CD, too.
2: Oh, nice.
3: Yeah, it's up from the, I think it's Forever Your Girl soundtrack. I think it is. Anyways, yeah, you're listening to 90.9 WMPG, Gorham, Portland, your next picture video show, and we'll be back for more music.
5: And, oi.
3: Yes, sir.

0: That was a good song right there. Yes, sir.
1: And one of the as one of hers.
0: Oh, yes. Yeah, it was good. It's a good song. We got another song queued up here. And I believe it's you, Bernard.
2: Broke My Heart Again. By Josh Foss? Is that how you say his last name? Yeah.
0: Broke My Heart Again. I don't know if I ever had that one. Yeah?
2: The new one?
0: Oh!
2: Yeah, you've played his songs before, I've noticed. Yeah.
3: A couple of them.
2: Yeah.
0: A couple of them, yep. Sounds good to me, man.
2: Yeah, we got about 25 minutes till Democracy Now, so stay tuned to the station. 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We never talk about the streaming side of the airwaves.
1: Oh, yes.
0: That's right.
2: It's out there.
0: Yep.
2: All right. Stay tuned.
0: Yep, stay tuned.

0: Yes, sir. How you doing? Yeah, that was a good song that you picked out.
1: Mm-hmm.
0: You're welcome. No problem.
2: Mm-hmm.
0: And now we got another song queued up for today. Nathan, tell us what it is.
2: It is a girl shake it for me.
0: Yep.
2: And it is by Luke Bryan.
0: And tell us why you picked this song out, Bart.
2: I picked this one because it's one of my favorite songs.
0: Yeah.
2: And it was for the summer.
0: Yeah. That is a good song. I hear that like nearly all the time on the country station.
2: Yes.
0: And that's a very good song. So, yeah. We will be back for more music. So, well, a couple more. Like a few more. Anyways, yes. Yes, and stay tuned.
2: Enjoy.
1: Woo!

0: Yes, sir. We're back. And that's a good song that you picked out.
1: Thank you.
0: No problem. And I got a song queued up for right now.
1: What song?
0: Oh, I don't think you ever heard the song. It's called My Girl Gone Gone Gone by Chilliwack. It came out in 1981.
1: Mm-hmm. Chilliwack.
0: Yeah.
2: I don't know it. I don't think I know it.
3: Chilliwack.
0: Huh? Oh. I used to hear this a lot when I went to Happy Wheels.
1: Oh.
0: Yeah. And I still hear it from time to time on YouTube. And this is a good song. And we'll be back for more music, so stay tuned.
3: Mm-hmm.
0: Yes, sir.
1: Yes, and enjoy.
4: Gone, gone, gone, she's been gone so long. She's been gone, gone, gone so long.

0: Car Five.
1: Yes, sir, we are back.
2: And that's a great song.
1: Yes, it was. Oh, we got another song queued up here. Yes, sir, DJ Bernard, what's up? What song did you pick out?
0: I'll pick out Follow Moon Fire for him.
3: Pearl Jam's Better Man.
1: Pearl Jam's Better Man.
2: Ooh, good one.
1: Yep, that sounds like a good song. Yeah. What year did that song come out in, Dino?
3: Oh, gosh, 90-something.
0: Oh. How long? 90-something.
3: Yeah.
1: Cool. All right. Mm-hmm. So, you're tuned in to 90.9 WMPG, Gorman Portland, your Unique Perspective Radio Show, and we'll be back for a couple more music, so stay tuned.
2: Yes.

0: Oh, I'm back.
1: We are back, man.
2: And that's a great choice.
1: Yes.
0: Mm-hmm.
1: We got another song queued up for today. And Nate Boy, tell us what it is.
2: It is Summer Breeze by Keith Urban.
1: Sounds like a good one. Why'd you pick the song out, boy?
2: I picked this one that is a different person of skills and crafts.
1: Yeah.
3: Nice.
2: And it also have lots of ill things into the song.
1: Sounds good.
2: Like a love song.
1: Yeah.
2: And I like to sign them to Claire.
1: Claire.
3: All right.
1: All right.
3: We might be able to sneak a little bit more of one more tune in after this, Jay. I know you got you wanted to play something off The Simpsons, Sing the Blues.
1: Yeah, it's a bye, man.
3: Yeah, we'll probably have to fade that one out once we start. But okay. We'll kick into this and we'll come back and, say goodbye before Democracy Now.
1: All right.
3: All right, so stay tuned.
1: Yes, sir.

0: We are back, man.
1: Yes.
0: And I guess we're going to be doing a last song, and stay tuned for the Democracy Now.
1: Yeah, that's right.
0: Yes, sir.
1: 12 o'clock's approaching. We'll be back next week with a new show.
0: Yes, we will.
1: Mm-hmm.
0: Yep.
1: So, yeah. Enjoy Democracy Now, and we'll see you next week.
0: Yes. Sounds good.
1: All right. Who's taking us out? It's the Bartman, right?
0: That's right.
1: All right. Off of Simpsons, Do the Blues.
0: Yep, Simpsons, Sing the Blues.
1: All right.
0: All right.

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1: And good afternoon. 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My name is Bill. Dave Wade allowed me to sub in for him today, and I'm very much appreciative of that. So sit back and get ready to tap your feet. I'm going to pick up some upbeat music and songs for today that I hope you'll enjoy. 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Thank you again for tuning in to Juke, Jive, and Jazz. My name is Bill. And we're going to get right to it with some Count Basie.

0: Hey, Joe.
1: What do you mean, Joe? My name's Roy.
0: Well, come here, Roy, and get groovy. You been uptown?
1: No, I ain't been uptown, but I've been around.
0: You mean to say you ain't been uptown?
1: No, I ain't been uptown. What's up?

And that was Walking and Swinging, Mary Lou Williams. You're listening to Juke Jive and Jazz on WMPG 90.9, Gorham, Portland, radio from the University of Southern Maine. My name is Bill, and Dave Wade allowed me to sit in the seat for him, and I much appreciate that. I hope you're enjoying the show so far. Before Mary Lou, we had Max Roach, Glenn Miller, the Sun Ra Orchestra, Anita O'Day, Miles Davis. And we started the show off with 1 o'clock jump with Count Basie. 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Thank you for tuning in to Juke Jive and Jazz. We're going to keep the fast tunes going with Cherokee by Chet Baker.

0: Oh, Marie.
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1: Oh, Marie.
0: In your arms, I'm longing to be.
1: Longing to be.
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1: 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Where, Marie? 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

0: And that was Herbie Hancock live from 1975 in Tokyo playing Chameleon. And believe it or not, he's going to be here in Portland at the Merrill Auditorium this Saturday. So if you don't have tickets and want to go, check out Merrill Auditorium. They may have some tickets. He is an epic legend who played with all the greats, Miles Davis, Coltrane, etc., etc. Before that, we had Billie Holiday and a rare instrumental from Louis Armstrong, the Dorsey Brothers playing Oodles of Noodles, Louis Prima and Keeley Smith, and started the set off with Cherokee by Chet Baker. Stay tuned. 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

0: 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My name is Bill. I'm sitting in here for Dave Wade and the Juke, Jive, and Jazz. I hope you're enjoying the show. I'm keeping it fast-paced. And thank you for tuning in today. I hope you're having a great day. And another half hour or so of music. So sit back and get your foot tapping. Thanks.
1: Thank you.
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1: The Portland Conservatory of Music presents the Cassatt String Quartet on Wednesday, August 5th, as part of the final concert, Seal Bay Festival of American Contemporary Music, to Portland. 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This season's featured composers are Daniel Strong Godfrey, Shersh Kord, Vinit Shed of Bowdoin College faculty, as well as esteemed Joan Tower, Victoria Bond, and Corey Forrest. Thank you once again for tuning in to Juke, Jive, and Jazz. Sorry Dave wasn't here, but my name is Bill and I sat in for him. The last song you're going to hear for today is Sarah Vaughan's Sassy Blues. But don't forget to stay tuned, because it is a full moon. And what other show would you rather listen to other than Robin's Zodiac Zone? So thank you again for listening, and stay tuned for Robin. Have a great day.

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1: No problem. But we have to discharge you now. Our hospital's being closed down, including many other rural hospitals in Maine.
0: But where am I going to go in the future? This is the closest hospital around.
1: I don't know. Recent federal budget changes have caused a lot of hospitals around us to close, and we've had to cut workers' pay because we're not getting enough money to stay open. Today is my last day. Me and a lot of my coworkers don't know where to find jobs from here since the next closest hospital is 2 hours away.
0: That sounds really bad. What about when people have an emergency?
1: I know it's not ideal, but they would just have to go to the next closest hospital.
0: Well, what can we do about this?
1: Well, a great way to find out more about this topic and how you can help is to tune into our show next Thursday, July 30th, on 90.9 FM WMPG.
2: Hello and good afternoon. You're with Robin's Zodiac Zone now. Thanks for hanging out for Juke, Jive, and Jazz, any amount of that this afternoon. It's an actual full moon today. We had a full moon this morning, and I'll give you some insights in Robin's Zodiac Zone during the show today. Full moon in Aquarius, the July full moon is known as the Buck Moon because of it being the time when they shed their antlers. I'm assuming they still do that with the same timing, but historically, the Buck Moon was named many, many, many, many moons ago. And we're moving into eclipse season because our next new moon in 2 weeks and then the full moon in 4 weeks are both coming in eclipse style, a solar eclipse in Leo, a lunar eclipse in Pisces. So that's what I'll chat about here and there this afternoon during the show. And I'm really glad you're here, and I hope you're keeping the anxiety low during this full moon time. Sometimes it's a good time to just sort of lay low, do something really restful. Listening to music is perfect. And it looks like it's kind of ready to storm out there this afternoon. And although I don't think we're having a big storm tonight, I did see that we're supposed to get quite a lot of rain tomorrow, like probably more than a half an inch or three quarters of an inch here in the Portland area in Cumberland County anyway. And I think it's kind of a New England storm. So a lot of New England is probably going to get the same weather. So it's always sort of weird, I think. It feels strange when there are like 3 or 4 days in the middle of summer, like at the end of July, that get really cloudy and gray. It feels unseasonal. But we're here and we've got the tunes today. Unfortunately, I'm just going to start with some sad news. And there's a very good chance that you've heard, if you've been tuned in at all, to what's been going on sort of in the world today, one way or another. Glenn Hansard passed away. He was in what is apparently just a one vehicle motorbike accident in Dublin near his home at about like 4:30 in the morning their time today. So we were finding out about this sort of while getting up and drinking coffee this morning. And it's really, of course, tragic and sad. I think adding on to that, though, he was just, as far as I've ever heard, a pretty wonderful guy who did a lot of good things. He put together, I can't remember what the charity is called, what the proceeds went to. It's a foundation. It's something Simon. Anyway, he got artists together, and as well as he did this himself, to busk for the homeless. He was very involved in trying to support the unhoused, and he'll just really be missed. I was looking today to see if Eddie Vedder had come out and said anything yet. I'm sure he's grieving. I know that they were close friends. From everything that I know, they were true close friends and, of course, collaborators too. And that's what I'm going to start with, a song that they co-wrote. They co-wrote most of the soundtrack to Flag Day. I forget how many years ago that came out. Was it like 5 years? And this sort of fits in with some other things that I'll be playing today because I've got a couple of songs about beaches because it's summertime, and when I'm not like here or teaching or taking yoga, I am usually on the beach. I try to spend a little bit of time there every day, usually in the morning. And so I chose this song from Flag Day to start out the show. So sorry to hear that the earth lost this musical talent today. Glenn Hansard with Eddie Vedder on Wave on 90.9 WMPG.

Rivers going back to their 2021 album. Happened to start the show with two songs from the same year, 2021, just by coincidence. That one is from All the Colors of You, and I believe James is working on new music. They've been kind of on that summer festival circuit this summer, playing mostly all over Europe, and it doesn't really look like they're coming to the U.S. this year, but last year and the year before, I had a chance to catch a couple of, like, phenomenal shows. The one 2 years ago was, like, one of my favorite concerts that I've ever seen, and that's been, like, a lot of concerts. It's WMPG Radio from the University of Southern Maine. I'm Robin, and this is Robin's Zodiac Zone. Let's spread some love and creativity through the music on this full moon afternoon. And I hope you can at least take time to listen to one or two songs in a row where you don't have to be doing anything else. And maybe you can just kind of close your eyes. I laid on the floor earlier. You can lay on the floor, you know, do something relaxing. Maybe you can, if you have to at work, make it look like you're doing something. Or go hide in, like, the restroom and bring your phone with you and listen at WMPG.org. I don't know anything. Take a little time for yourself on this full moon afternoon. I was pretty psyched to see that I have some tickets to give away this afternoon to Guster on the Ocean, and it happens to be on my birthday on 8-8.

is coming up a week from Saturday, and it's the Guster on the Ocean show where Iron and Wine will be there and other artists too. It starts at 4 o'clock in the afternoon, and it's at Thompson's Point. And this afternoon, I'll have a pair of tickets to give away. So just kind of like hang out, be near your radio for that, and I'll tell you when I'm giving them away. And the number to the studio that you will call at that time is 207-780-4909. Okay. I have a lot of new music to play this afternoon. In some cases, multiple songs from the same album or artist. Death Cab for Cutie's new album, Thundercat's new album, the band that I'm going to play next, all with multiple songs on the show, two or three. Oh, and Yard Act. I'm really enjoying that a lot. And that just came out. So, besides that, I do have one song that goes back quite far, and it's a Robin Zodiac's own song, and you might even be able to guess what it is if you've been with me for a long time. And it's having this resurgence. It's one of those things I haven't been able to find out why it's having its second chance. It's probably something on TikTok, which I don't have, and I stay generally off social media for the most part. I am kind of on Instagram, but I mostly try to keep it to my professional life, teaching yoga to let people know where I'm going to be and when and stuff like that, because I can't take it anymore with the social media or everything, right? So, you know, I'm trying to stay informed and involved and do my part and also like chill out on the being connected to everything as it happens kind of thing. So, anyway, I don't know why this song from 1995 is having its next wave. And so maybe you'll tell me when I play the song. Let's do two from one artist. And then I'll give you Robin Zodiac's own forecast for this full moon day and a little bit about this week. Today's color, by the way, is white for this morning's full moon. Two now from Bridget Calls Me Baby on WMPG.

0: Bridget Calls Me Baby, a couple of songs in a row from that Chicago band. I got a chance to see them early in May, I think it was, and it was at Cafe 939, if you know it, in Boston. And it's one of those places that you go in and the band is pretty much there on the floor with you. Like, they're not very elevated. The stage is just one of those, like, you could step up onto it, you know? And I love a show like that. And I am one of the people who wants everything to just rewind and go back and be like analog. And I'm trying to see my friends in person and we talk on the phone instead of texting about anything important. And I just feel sort of committed, like I want to live that way more and more and more. And that means less social media. I am on Instagram. I rarely go on my personal account, but I did go on today to say that I'd be on WMPG this afternoon because I haven't been here since sometime in early June. And I'm here today and I'm happy to be. I knew I wasn't going to be here a lot, but I did have to cancel one show because something came up, I think, in my family, or maybe something came up that was my health. I can't remember why, but the last time that I thought I was going to be here, I wasn't here. So anyway, before Bridget Calls Me Baby, it was James with Beautiful Beaches. There's a slight underlying theme or two on the show this afternoon, and beaches kind of is one of them. And before that, that is why I chose to play Wave by Eddie Vedder and Glenn Hansard. And unfortunately, Glenn Hansard passed away this morning in Ireland. He was in a motorbike accident not too far from his home, most likely probably on the way home. Just really sad. He may have just gone off the road. There's some speculation. I guess there's going to be an investigation to see if anything else was involved, but Glenn Hansard passed away at the age of 56 this morning. And whether or not you know his music, you, by name anyway, you probably do know at least one song or two from him. Award-winning, incredible songwriter. Played, I think, the Newport Folk Festival a number of times. I saw people who go to that festival posting comments about memories that they had. I've heard only good things about him as a person. It seemed like he was a very compassionate person who was an advocate for unhoused people. I don't know what else to say. It's just very sad. He died at 56 years old and leaves behind, I believe, a wife, and I know that he leaves behind a 3-year-old child. So really sorry to hear that. That is kind of how my day started today, by finding out that news. It is a full moon today, and it's Robin's Zodiac Zone on WMPG Gorham, Portland.
1: I'm going upstairs now to finish painting my astrological star chart.

Our full moon today is in Aquarius. It's the sign of the collective. It's the sign of all of us. It's the sign of teams and groups and other collaborations that you belong to. It's when we are on a mission together. That's the sign Aquarius. It's also a very visionary, scientific, and also creative sign. I really feel like Aquarius embodies both in really good balance. It is a time of looking to the future, although full moons are about putting closure on things, completing things, and often things reaching peak circumstances, sometimes in an emotional way. And I will say that the days leading up to this have been very... there's been like some aspects that make it feel like shocking or harsh or maybe demanding on our energy individually and as groups. And I'm hoping that maybe by the weekend there can be a little bit more restful energy when the moon is in Pisces, that maybe people will be able to chill out and have some calm. And I hope you did have like a good time last weekend. We had some beautiful days in a row, Friday, Saturday, Sunday, Monday. We had some really beautiful days, and I hope you were able to enjoy them. Even when horrible and intense things are going on in the world or in our personal lives, hopefully there are also like moments and hours and days of true enjoyment. So this full moon is somewhat like that. Mostly, I feel like the sun aligning with Jupiter today in Leo is just this really incredible gift. It can signify abundance and longevity and just dynamic Leo-type energy. Jupiter is about growth. It's about learning and wisdom, expansion, and like globally too, as well as personally. We do also today have Venus squaring Mars. Sometimes in like one-on-one relationships, that can be challenging. And that's in Libra and Cancer. Fairness is something that we need to pay attention to and will be paying attention to in August, in the August forecasts, which I have like written. There's a lot coming up about justice. So anyhow, full moon today in Aquarius, the sign of how we're doing and how we're acting and how we are uniting collectively. So see how that might come up. Also, what people believe in, philosophies, spirituality. This is a topic and a theme of this full moon as well. So if you're kind of thinking about things like that on your own, just know that there may be a lot of other people experiencing that as well, and that this full moon is related to such things. So philosophies of life can change. One thing about a full moon in Aquarius is that it's a fixed sign. And so commitment to what we are closing the door on or entering is pretty important. And I guess I'll just leave you with this. If you're envisioning trying to create a plan for architecting something for your life, this full moon is like a potent time for that. So that's Robin's Zodiac Zone for now. And I'll talk a little bit about the eclipses that are happening in August when I come back to chat with you again. And I'll also be giving away tickets to Guster with Iron and Wine and others at Thompson's Point on 8-8, which is a date of the Lion's Gate, a portal, abundance. All right, I'll leave it at that for now. I could keep going. And you know that. I have a lot of songs I want to play for you. So this one is the one that's having this like big resurgence right now. And I don't know why. So if you know why, you can let me know. It was my song first. I'm just kidding. But like people do sing this to me all the time. Sometimes people text this to me.
And for some reason, it's making a comeback, and I'm giving you a couple of songs in a row that are full of stars. This one goes back to 1995. Another band from Illinois, Hum, on WMPG.

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And they do have lots of tour dates, and I haven't had a chance to really skim them fully. I know that they're going overseas for a while, and I'm sure they'll be touring for a while with this brand new album, and they are just one not to miss live if you're inclined to go see a concert. We are on the air here at WMPG thanks to support from the Portland Food Co-op, Portland's only 100% community-owned and democratically governed grocery. The Portland Food Co-op features products from over 200 local Maine farmers and producers, along with a wide assortment of grocery staples, open to the public 8 a.m. to 9 p.m. every day, and located at 290 Congress Street in Portland. More information at portlandfood.coop. All right, we're in the middle of the show now. I didn't mention colors except to say our full moon color is white for today. The full moon was this morning in the 10 a.m. hour near 10:30 in Aquarius, the buck moon. And eclipses are coming in August, a solar eclipse in Leo. Solar is with the new moon, and then a lunar eclipse in Pisces, and that's with the full moon at the end of August. So getting back to the colors before I forget, tomorrow's color is turquoise, and the next day's is light green. And I have always based the color on whatever is kind of the dominant, predominant, I think is a better word, planet or planetary energy and aspect of the day. And so like light green on Friday, that's for Pisces moon. Green is one of Pisces colors, and especially like sort of a summery green would work really well. And maybe lighten things a little bit. I do think it's going to be an emotional time after the full moon and as we go into the weekend with a Pisces moon. But it can also be a little bit less driven and maybe, well, certainly connected to water, the element of water in our bodies, and also the element of water like going to the water. And you know, you feel more calm usually by the water, and there is science to that. So take a walk or a dip in a river or by the sea or the lake or wherever you go, whatever you do, like Friday, Saturday during that Pisces moon. Tomorrow the moon will still be in Aquarius, and tomorrow's color is turquoise. That is one of Aquarius's colors. So that's a little bit about the forecast for right now. Let's do it now. Giveaway tickets, speaking of the water, to Thompson's Point on 8-8, Saturday 8-8. So make sure that you can go. It starts at 4 o'clock in the afternoon. Guster on the ocean. It is a Maine, Southern Maine summertime tradition really now. Imagine a summer without Guster on the ocean. It like feels like that wouldn't happen. Anyway, it is happening. Iron and Wine are playing that day. There are others playing that day as well, like acoustic sets. And you could be there because we have a pair of tickets to give away right now. 207-780-4909. A pair of tickets if you can go to Thompson's Point here in Portland and see that show on the Lionsgate date 8-8. My birthday. All right, I'm going to grab a call as the phones start ringing here, and I can tell like that there are a bunch ringing at once. So I'm going to go grab one, and there'll be a lucky winner while you hear. You're lucky too. You're going to hear Yard Act, and you're going to hear Jack White in a row. And I hope it sounds really good. This is 90.9 WMPG.

I think I should let you know Jessica from Newfield won those tickets. Pretty sweet. To Thompson's Point, Guster on the Ocean. Yay, Jessica. Here's Jack White.

Some say it's his best album to date, Jack White on WMPG with Dollar Bill. I don't know if I can say that I think that. I haven't spent enough time listening to it to say that yet, but I'm sort of partial to one of the albums he put out just a couple of years ago. So I don't know if it could top that for me. It doesn't matter. It's all good. It's great. The music he's making and the statements that he's making and the way that he's being so authentically himself and rooted in his beliefs, I think, is the coolest, maybe, part of Jack White, along with his, of course, incredible talent. This is WMPG. I'm Robin, and you're listening to Robin's Zodiac Zone. I do need to get back to another forecast. I was so excited to give away a pair of tickets to Guster on the Ocean to Jessica, who was in the car and called us. Always be safe driving. Pull over or something when you're calling WMPG to win some tickets or something. Or, you know, put us on speaker. Do something safe. Anyway, Jessica won. And so on August 8th, she will be there at Thompson's Point. That is an earlier show starting at like 4 o'clock with the music. And Guster has lots of friends along who are also performing that day. You can always check out more information on Thompson's Point schedule, courtesy also of the State Theater. I can't believe it's getting near 3:30. I'm here until 4. And I've got songs to play and things to do. Mostly new music this afternoon. I'm going to play another song from Yard Act. Did you hear that song before, Jack White? Going to need a little music. I don't even know if I got the title exactly right. You're going to need a little music. I think that is the title. That's from Yard Act's new album. And I'm going to play at least one more song from them and the new full length coming up here. Let's see. What else do I want to tell you? I'm going to play James Blake and Thundercat. And Thundercat is coming to Portland. And I just like Thundercat. I feel like we're going to see him walking around and that he would be unmistakable. But who knows? Maybe he'll be like incognito. So I never listened to this band before. Wasn't even really aware of them beyond like maybe hearing the name. But this band from Denmark was name-checked in an interview that I listened to with an artist that I really, really love now. The singer from Cardinals being interviewed said that he immersed himself in listening to Ice Age because he really just didn't like what was going on in sort of like, I don't know, commercial music or whatever, you know, a few years ago. So I'm like, I got to check out Ice Age. Well, their music is pretty harsh, honestly. But they seem to have kind of softened, eased a little bit, and maybe are taking like a little bit of a turn or a little swerve off their old road. And I could hear when I listened to them the influence that they have had on, I can hear like Cardinals in Ice Age, but really it's the other way around with this new music anyway. So let's do this song from Ice Age, and then I'll delve a little bit more into Eclipse Time, which is coming in August, and we'll chat a bit more about that because that's part of what I'm here for, is Zodiac Zone, right? And here's one of the themes of the show, right? This song is called Star. It's Ice Age on WMPG.

0: Hey, it's Mr. Pence from Radio Junk Drawer. I'm so pleased that my listeners now have a chance to tune in every Wednesday at 4 to hear One Dynamic System Radio.
1: That's right. This is Justin, and I'm back for the summer. From Bjork to Royksop, we're headed north, and we're going to get cold.
0: And then after a summer holiday, Radio Junk Drawer will return at the start of October, only on WMPG, radio from the University of Southern Maine.
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0: things.
1: Robin's Zodiac Zone forecast. If you missed it earlier, I will briefly say that full moon is today in Aquarius, and our full moon color is white. And basically, like, we're into Leo time, and there are a lot of really, I think, nice things about this Leo time. It also contains a solar eclipse besides this full moon. So let's just, kind of center in that for a second. So Leo is the sign of, like, self. So is Aries. Leo is in a slightly different way, but it's more about, like, who you are. And Aquarius, the sign opposite, and that's how the full moons go. Like, the sun and the moon will be in opposite signs when it's full moon time. Aquarius is the sign of all of us. Collective energy. And also within that, always the polarity of, like, maintaining individuality and in a productive way being part of a collective at the same time. So I'll just say that and let that sit a little bit. Anyway, the next eclipse, or the eclipse coming up, is a solar eclipse with new moon, which that's always how it is. The solar eclipse is when the moon and sun are together. And that's new moon in Leo, and it's happening on the 12th of August. And, well, the thing about eclipses is we're not supposed to know. Like, it's the unexpected and the element of surprise that is characteristic of the eclipse. At the same time, though, we can still see some astrological patterns. So one thing that I have noticed is that the planet Uranus will be involved at that time, which is sometimes upsetting or shocking or chaotic. But in this particular case, maybe I'm just being optimistic, but it feels like good surprise. Okay. And it's not just about the day of the new moon and the solar eclipse on the 12th. It's about mostly the 2 weeks beyond that, and then also kind of the month. And eclipse season, even though the second eclipse is August 28th, our time, for a month after that, the eclipse effects stay kind of like stirred up and in play generally. So we don't always know, like, immediately what the effect of the eclipse is. But often there is something that comes along that was just really unanticipated. So I'll give you, like, one example of something that could happen then. This is completely not thought out whatsoever. Okay, because it's in Leo, and because Leo is the sign of performers, for one thing, I'll use that as an example. So you are a creative performer, and, you know, you're kind of like, to some extent, struggling with that, or certainly don't expect that you're suddenly going to get some, you know, major breakthrough. And then someone steps into your world that helps you make it happen, and you didn't see it coming. And the reason that I'm saying someone steps in to help you is because the planet Uranus is in Gemini, two signs back from Leo. And so, like, allies and supporters could just kind of come from out of nowhere. So that's one thing that could happen. Leo is also the sign of leadership. You know, it's Leo, right? The Lion King. So any kind of changes around, like, leadership and who takes responsibility could also be implied by that solar eclipse. And solar eclipses tend to be beginnings. Okay? I think I'm going to leave it at that for now, because that feels like a lot in itself. We do have then a partial lunar eclipse happening August 27th or 28th, depending on time zone, 28th, I believe, for us. And that will be in Pisces, and it has, like, quite a different quality from the Leo eclipse that I just described. And we'll have time for that. So let's just leave that alone and know that if you are, like, an early Pisces who has your birthday end of February, like around the 27th, 28th of February, that could be very impactful for you because it'll be near where the sun was when you were born. Like the moon will be near where the sun was when you were born. All right. That is my forecast for now. It's a lot when it's eclipse season. Just know that changes are on the way. That's my forecast for now. Oh, boy. I've got music to play for you. I wanted to play something else from Yard Act, but I think I have to skip around a little or I won't get to some of these artists, which I won't anyway. But I'm going to play you New Interpol right now. Let's do See Out Loud. Interpol have a new album coming out almost immediately. I think it's actually at the end of August. And I like this band. Always have. This is See Out Loud on 90.9 WMPG in Robin's Zodiac Zone.

0: Death of Love, that's new from James Blake. That one caught my ear. Wanted to share it with you. It's WMPG, and when I started the show this afternoon, I said, let's spread out some love and some, you know, collective musical energy and creativity. That's not exactly what I said. I can never do anything the same way two times. But I hope that you're feeling some of that this afternoon and that you're enjoying this really overcast afternoon. It looks like it's starting to rain now. We're going to see rain for a couple of days. So immerse in music. That's what we're going to do for the next 9 minutes while I'm here. I'm just going to play music and, you know, stay. And it's a full moon, so do something that helps you remain, like, calm and cool tonight. WMPG is always here for you. Local Motives is on Wednesdays. Let's get the update on that, and then I'll come back with some more new music. I think I'll play, let's play new music from Jungle coming right up.
1: 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Again, that is Tremolo Fields performing for Local Motives, so don't miss out on July 29th at 7:30 on 90.9 WMPG Gorham, Portland.

This is Robin. Robin's Zodiac Zone on 90.9 WMPG. That is new from Jungle. And we started the show with Glenn Hansard and Eddie Vedder doing the song Wave from Flag Day that they co-wrote together. They co-wrote most of that album together. And that was Jungle, The Wave. And there were some themes throughout the show. We had stars and moons and the sun being taken out of the sky. And we had beautiful beaches. I guess in a way it was like a sky and sea sort of show in a lot of ways. And I'm going to end the show like that too. Thanks for joining me today. I did start with Glenn Hansard because he passed away this morning in Ireland in a motorbike accident. Very, very sad news. And listen to some Glenn Hansard music sometime when you want to just chill out in the next few days, maybe over the weekend or even before you go to sleep at night or something like that, as long as it doesn't have too strong an emotional connotation for you, because then sometimes you can't sleep after that, right? All right, with just a few minutes to go, I'm going to do some Bibidubi beaches because we did beaches at the beginning of the show too. And I'll talk to you next time in Robin's Zodiac Zone. It's not next Wednesday, sometime in August. WMPG.

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1: Hey, Ron, it's Ben from Soulmates, man.
0: Ben, how you doing?
1: I'm good, mate. Listen, I know it was months and months and months and months ago that we had discussed you coming on the show.
0: Yeah.
1: And that date's coming up real quick.
0: I'm going to do nighttime radio. I can't wait.
1: I'm really looking forward to it. It's going to be a great time.

Gee, this is Justin bringing you One Dynamic System Radio, bringing you the best out of Iceland and the North Atlantic. That's WMPG Gorham Portland Community Radio from the University of Southern Maine. I'm still here filling in for Mr. Pence. Thank you, Mr. Pence, if you're listening. It's a pleasure and honor to be in the 4 o'clock to 5:30 slot. I'll be here every Wednesday. And today there was a festival that occurred in Iceland over the last week. Hard to pronounce name, Halftani. And it is a do-it-together kind of festival rather than a do-it-yourself festival. And it takes place in a rural part of Iceland. And I thought I would feature some of the bands that were headlining during that festival. So we're going to listen to a few of those today. First up, we've got a band called Ein the Krona. Before we do that, though, I need to let you know a couple things. 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Portland Conservatory of Music presents the Cassatt String Quartet on Wednesday, August 5th, as part of the final concert of the Seal Bay Festival of American Contemporary Music to Portland. 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This season's feature composers are Daniel Strong Godfrey, Shrish Korty, Vineet Shendi of Bowdoin College, and as well as the esteemed Joan Tower, Victoria Bond, and Corey Forest. All right, folks, let's get right into it. I'll talk a little bit more about the festival coming up. This first band is Ein the Krona, and this first song is called Safnastup. Enjoy.

You're listening to One Dynamic System Radio with Justin, bringing you the best out of Iceland and the North Atlantic. That's WMPG Gorm Portland Community Radio from the University of Southern Maine. Today we are featuring music from a festival that just took place in Iceland called Hátíðin, and it takes place in a slaughterhouse turned music festival in the town of Borðoy. And from indie pop to auto-tune rap and Mongolian throat singing, the program is widely diverse, and so we are going to mirror that in our set today. So we heard two tracks, or actually three, from a band called Eina Krona. We heard Safnas Up, and then Gainasari, and then that last song was called Hunger, off their 2026 release, Rembi Nutar. Next up, we are going to play Bjarni Daniel, and we are going to hear the track Diesel. Enjoy.

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This is Justin bringing you one Dynamic System Radio, music from Iceland in the North Atlantic. That last track was by Tater Magnusson featuring Bjarni Daniel. Next up, we've got Always and Forever with Salome Katrine. Enjoy.

Okay, WMPG listeners, this is an exciting moment. I have the ability to give away two tickets to the Head and the Heart at Thompson's Point on August 2nd. That's this Sunday at 6 p.m. They are celebrating 15 years since their debut platinum-selling self-titled album. The Seattle band, The Head and the Heart, grace the Thompson's Point stage with the band's Houndsmouth and Center Mid opening the show. You can spend a balmy summer evening by the river at Thompson's Point. 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

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This is Justin bringing you on Dynamic System Radio, music from Iceland in the North Atlantic. Thanks for everyone who called in. That was quite the flurry of calls. Never had so many all at once, so I apologize if I didn't get to everyone or that you didn't win, but tickets did go out to our caller, Bree. Thanks for calling in and enjoy the show. We've heard a couple of tracks from Light Fun there, and then right before that, an artist named Fly Guy with his song Meneska, and then Blauber. That's off of his 2022 release, Blond Epoca, which means mixed bag in Icelandic. Next up, we've got a band called Rakkur. This is Drömmarinn Dó, which means something about dreaming. Enjoy.

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1: 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That's WMPG 90.9 community radio from the University of Southern Maine. We have been a little over the place in the last 20 minutes or so, but we heard from a band called Light Fun, then Racker, and then Gleðiaskar, which means like I think the best year or like happy year. We heard their album's actually pretty amazing. It's released in 2025 off of Aegis Brout Records, and it's a 12-track album, and it's a song for each month. So we listened to January, May, and September, my birthday month, and another birthday month in my family. Anyway, next up, we're going to circle back. We're going to come back to a little bit of Aina Krona. But before we do that, I want to let you know about Phoenix Theater Company. They are presenting their 18th annual summer tradition of Shakespeare in Deering Oaks Park with a production of Shakespeare's Henry IV, Part 1. 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And Deering Oaks Park. 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Phoenix, F-E-N-I-X theater.com. 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Enterprise Records has been buying and selling interesting records in all categories in downtown Portland since 1987. If you have records to sell, Enterprise Records is always buying. Call 207-773-7672. That's 207-773-7672. Enterprise Records is located at 4 Pine Street in Portland and open Friday through Saturday, noon to 6, and Sunday, 1 p.m. to 5. All right, this track is sort of an intro. It's 0.1181 by Aina Krona. We'll listen to a couple more, and then we will kind of do a little detour through time. We're going to listen to a compilation track called Kvister and some tracks by Magnus Eriksson. So enjoy.

0: 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Again, that is Tremolo Fields performing for Locomotives, so don't miss out on July 29th at 7:30 on 90.9 WMPG Gorham, Portland.
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4: 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This is Justin bringing you One Dynamic System Radio, where I'm playing you music from Iceland and the North Atlantic. That's WMPG Community Radio from the University of Southern Maine. Thanks for tuning in, everyone. I'm here every Wednesday from 4 to 5:30. We've got just about 20 minutes left, and I'll just be here through the summer filling in for Mr. Pence. Radio Junk Drawer will return come the fall. Next up, we're going to listen to an artist named Torfi. Torfi kind of headlined the festival, Hattathini, and I've loved Torfi for a long time, have been a huge fan, so it's kind of cool to see that they got to headline it. And we will listen to probably three tracks that will about bring us to the end here. So tune in. This first one is called Alpharheit. Enjoy.

All right, folks, just 10 minutes left. You're listening to WMPG, Gorham, Portland. It's Justin with One Dynamic System Radio. I've got just two more songs for you. We're going to kind of switch it up. You can catch me here next week, every Wednesday until the fall, 4 to 5:30. Thanks for tuning in. Hope you have a good rest of your week. Enjoy.

On the morning of July 13, 2026, ICE shot and killed 25-year-old Colombian father, Johan Sebastian Duran Guerrero, in Biddeford, Maine. Johan was not the target of the investigation. He had a work permit. He was legally present in the United States. ICE has not provided specific justification for the use of force beyond stating that they, quote-unquote, feared for public safety. This killing comes within the broader context of increasing ICE detentions in Maine, which spiked during Operation Catch of the Day, but have continued increasing in Maine since then. Detentions in Maine have primarily impacted immigrants who have not been charged with or convicted of a crime. Immigrants across Maine, including lawfully present immigrants with no criminal background, are concerned for their physical safety. We live in a world where interactions with ICE, regardless of your legal status, could escalate to death. This is the opposite of public safety. Living in this reality significantly impacts both your physical and mental health, the mental health of everyone. For more information about immigrant rights and important resources, you can visit maineimmigrantrights.org.

WMPG 90.9 FM. I'm DJ Shax, and welcome to Left of the Dial. Tonight, one-hit wonders of the 90s. When Nirvana broke through in 1991, the music industry went into a feeding frenzy. Suddenly, every record label was chasing the next loud guitar band, fuzzed-out riffs, pounding drums, big sing-along choruses. Grunge changed the mainstream overnight. The polished arena rock stars of the 70s and 80s suddenly looked like dinosaurs, while every Seattle-inspired band with a flannel shirt and a distortion pedal was getting a record deal. The problem? Haha. Record labels were so busy chasing the next big thing that they forgot how to build careers, to develop artists slowly over the course of a few albums. So many of these bands only got one chance, one record, maybe two, before disappearing as quickly as they arrived. It's funny, though, even as the early 90s tried to sweep away the excess of the previous decades, this parade of flash-in-a-pan bands ended up looking and sounding a lot like the new wave explosion of the early 80s. Brief moments of brilliance, unforgettable singles, and plenty of artists who just burned brightly but then vanished. Tonight, join me, your intrepid rock and roll guide, DJ Shax, as we delve into those songs. The hits you know, or maybe not, the bands you forgot. It's a soundtrack to an important and infamous boom and bust era in rock history. Disclaimer, some of these tunes are guilty pleasures for me. And also, if I've included one of your favorite bands on this playlist, and you'd argue that they're absolutely not a one-hit wonder, and they somehow had some dynamic discography that's totally underappreciated, and they actually had tons of hit singles in Japan, well, give me a call. Set the record straight. 207-780-4909 is my number. I offer it to you to give me a ring. I'd love to hear from you tonight. Okay, without further ado, three bands to kick it off who came and went, but not without leaving us with some of the 90s most quirky little singles. Let's get started. First up, a band from Texas, Tripping Daisy. Here we go. I Got a Girl.

Gegita. They were on Lwakabop Records right there. Whoever You Are was a number 16 hit on the U.S. Billboard Modern Rock Tracks chart back in 1994. David Byrne said once, Gegita are so postmodern, they've come out of the other side. They incorporate so many disparate elements into their sound that one senses a new sensibility afoot, an inclusionary wave like nothing I've heard before. And nothing you ever heard again, because that was it. That's all we heard from Gegita. Before that, Presidents of the United States of America, Peaches, those guys are from Seattle. Chris Ballew, lead singer, wrote that song, Peaches, about an experience taking LSD and then sitting under a peach tree while waiting for a girl to show up. And he also combined it with the well-known lyrics to John Prine's Spanish Pipe Dream. Yeah, that song reached number 29 on the U.S. Billboard Hot 100, number 8 on the Billboard Modern Rocks Track chart, and it reached number 1 all around the world, like in Iceland and other places. Start off the set tonight with Tripping Daisy, I Got a Girl, with band member Tim DeLaughter's tribute to his partner, Julie Doyle, which I apparently described her unique qualities. And the band released this single, or the label released this single against the band's wishes. They didn't want to do it. And it ended up becoming the biggest hit of Tripping Daisy's career. Might we say the only hit of Tripping Daisy's career? I'm DJ Shax. This is Left of the Dial tonight. One hit wonders of the 1990s. Let's continue this next one. It's a tune that was featured on the Dumb and Dumber soundtrack. It peaked at number 27 on the U.S. Billboard Hot 100. And for years, I thought that the chorus of this song was Mary Moo, She's a Vegetarian. I thought it was a song about a cow. But this week I was looking at the lyrics. Nope, the chorus is Mary Moon. Mary Moon, Mary Moon. The song is New Age Girl, the band Dead Eye Dick.

0: The band is Da Da with their tune Disneyland. Became a major hit on modern rock radio, reaching number 5 back in, like, was it 1992 on the Billboard Modern Rock Tracks chart, and number 27 on the Album Rocks chart. Their album that was featured on, Puzzle, sold over 500,000 copies. It was the only hit they ever had, Da Da. And the tune Disneyland was spelled D-I-Z-Z space K-N-E-E space land. That kind of 90s approach to misspelling stuff. But you could hear at the end there, the guy ripping it on the guitar. Like, that was no, like, ordinary, like, indie rock grunge band. Those guys were, like, well-rehearsed, like, L.A. studio musicians who were posing as alternative. I knew it all along. The Gulf of Maine is changing, and you can help shape its future. 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
0: Hey, Adia from Crazy Deja Vu just give me a ring and reminded me of this one-hit wonder right here. I'm going to play it, you'll hear it, and then we'll talk about it. This is A Good Idea by Sugar.

good idea. Sugar. The album was Copper Blue. Released in 1992. For those of us that were looking for something Nirvana-like, we found it in the saturated intensity of Bob Mould's project Sugar. Unknown to me at the time in 1992, I did not realize that Bob Mould had been lead singer of like one of the 80s most like important U.S. underground punk bands, Husker Du. So it's a little bit of a misnomer to call them a one-hit wonder, but interesting enough, you know, Sugar, they've reunited and they're putting out a new album, and I think he's like doing a tour or whatever. But back in the day, they really only released two albums, right? Like one full-length, Copper Blue, and then like Beaster, which was like a little more like an EP. And on Copper Blue, he released three singles: A Good Idea, Helpless, and If I Can't Change Your Mind. Amazing songs. A Good Idea charted only in the UK at number 65. Helpless hit number 5. And in the United States, and If I Can Change Your Mind hit 30. So I would almost say that like Copper Blue is kind of like a one hit wonder album. We'll see. Now that Bob Mould's got the band back together and they're doing stuff, maybe they can change that status. I'm DJ Shax. This is Left of the Dial tonight, celebrating the music of one hit wonders. Got one more for you before we get into the karaoke weather report. This is The Laws.

the band Primitive Radio Gods from Oxnard, California. The song, Standing Outside a Broken Phone Booth with Money in My Hand. A number one on the Billboard Alternative Charts, released on the soundtrack to the Jim Carrey black comedy Cable Guy, and featuring B.B. King. Little sample from his song, How Blue Can You Get There? I've been downhearted, baby. I've been downhearted, baby. Before that, we had The Laws, There She Goes. Funnily, that song has no verses, just a single chorus repeated four times. Is there any other single like that? Released originally in 1988, but then charted number 13 on the UK singles chart when it was reissued in 1990. Technically, that song predated Britpop by about 4 years. My buddy Scott saw them play at SDSU, and I think it was like 1990, 1991. He didn't take me to the show. I'm still hurt about that. I'm DJ Shax. This is Left of the Dial, and it's time for the weather report. Here we go. This is a one-hit wonder weather report coming to you through a composition by the band Superdrag. Let's give this a whirl. Tonight a slightly chance of thunderstorms. Let me try that again. Wait.

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We also have an app. Check it out. The phone number is 207-780-4909. Give me a call. In the meantime, this is a song by Space Hog. Remember this one? One hit wonders of the 90s. After that.

released as the band's debut single back in March of 1996. In the Meantime by Space Hog peaked at number one on the U.S. Billboard Mainstream Rock Track Chart and the U.K. Rock Singles Chart. It is the only single they've ever released that's charted. They put out subsequent albums and, have never had any more fame. Interesting, something to note. Check this out. I'm going to take you back to the beginning of the track. I always thought the beginning of this song was kind of interesting. It sounded like someone was like trying to dial up a person like that was in like a space station or something. Listen to this. Hear that? Okay. And it builds up into the guitar and the drums. Okay. So I found out that they actually sampled this. This is a band from the like 1970s called Penguin Cafe Orchestra, and this is from their song Telephone and Rubber Band. Oops, wrong one. There it is. You hear that? I haven't listened to all 2 minutes and 30 seconds of the song, but I think it's exactly what it sounds like. It's a song that's performed on a telephone and a rubber band. Super cool. Turns out Space Hog. I mean, when I first heard him, I was like, this sounds like a David Bowie song. And they're huge, huge Spiders of Mars fans. In fact, they have been known to come out on stage like dressed up like David Bowie. Before Space Hog, Not a Surf with Popular, a song that reached number 11 on the Billboard Modern Rock Tracks chart. The spoken word format of the song, featuring sarcastic advice to teenagers, was actually taken from a book from like the 1950s called Penny's Guide to Teenage Charm and Popularity. Apparently it was written by an American actress named Gloria Winters. Look it up if you don't believe me. Not a Surf continued to perform this song, even though it was on like their first album, and they've released tons of albums afterwards. It's really like their only known single of any sort of popularity. And despite the stylistic difference from the band's later material, they keep playing it. And apparently when they try to play the song at concerts now, they say like if they don't play it, people are grumpy. But if they do play it, people are also grumpy. So they can't win. And then we kicked off the set with Local H, Bound for the Floor. That was like their only single. I actually saw them a few years ago open for like Soul Asylum. Must have been more than a few years ago at not Portland House of Music, but at what was that other? I can't remember the name of that other venue. I don't know.

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been playing a lot of stuff that's guitar based in the kind of grungier indie rock vein. We're gonna switch over to some music that's a little more dancey. Coming up in this next set, we've got a group named Lynn, which I think you're gonna know that song. And then this one right here, I love this song. I heard someone play this song in a club the other night. This is a group named the Stereo MCs. And oh man, if you don't remember this song, where were you?

Do you hear that loop right there? David Rogers Berry, program director of WMPG. Can you hear that loop? Please, man, you've got to tell me, where did Len get this loop from? I mean, David, you're saying that it came from some obscure like disco song. Find it for me quick, man. I've got to satiate my hunger for finding out where Len got this incredible sample. David, come find me now in the On Air studio. Now.

Canadian band. This single was so popular that they actually had to rush the release of the full album. And then, of course, everybody was disappointed because all the other songs sucked except for that song right there. Check it out. David just rushed in and showed me Andrea True Connection, this disco group. This is the sample from that song. Listen. Hear that?

It's like this one little like 16 bar turnaround. Like, here's the rest of the song. Check it out. Here it goes. It's pretty genius. I think two things I like about Lynn. Their album cover looks like the cover to like a comic book. Like all the people in the band look like superheroes. And also, I love the way that the band, like, they sing like little kids. You ever notice that? It's like, if you steal my sunshine. It's like, they kind of sound like cartoon characters. I don't know. I like it. Guilty pleasure.

All right. One hit wonders. What is a one hit wonder, you're wondering, DJ Shax? It's an artist, a group, or a creator who achieves mainstream fame and success with just one popular work, failing to repeat that same level of success with later projects, right? Kind of like a baseball player in their rookie year, you know, hitting in like, you know, I don't know, an amazing batting average, and then like they never repeat that for like the rest of their career, you know, like Jackson Merrill from the Padres. For me, it's a kind of obsession. As a teen, I loved collecting CD singles. You remember those like CD maxi singles? I mean, it had like the single plus like sometimes they'd bulk it out with like, I don't know, five or six extra songs, especially CD singles of this flash in the pan sort. I was driven by forces unknown, a wild fascination, hoping that the artist had included a B-side or a remix that somehow extended the magic of the single. And sometimes it worked. Sometimes not. Oh my God, all my shelves in the basement is just loaded with CD singles. Oh man, I love CD singles. Seems like they're kind of coming back right now. Seeing a lot of people posting about that. All right, I gotta get out of this song somehow. So, as I was researching one-hit wonders of the 1990s, I found that there was a sort of a subgenre of one-hit wonders. These are bands who were completely unknown. Maybe they were known regionally, like in one city or one little area, like New England. And then they would like release an album, and the album had like a pretty good song on it, and it was like kind of a single, or maybe it got picked up by college radio and DJ started playing like one song. And these songs definitely did not sort of like transcend, you know, become like national or international hits. That's what

song on there, but I couldn't remember the band and I couldn't remember the album. Anyways, after an extensive search this week, I finally found this song. It's called Rapture. The band is Seed. The album was Ling, Seed Ling. I listened to the whole record today. The record sucks. It's like a third-rate, like, Jellyfish album. But this one song right here, oh, I love it. This is like power pop majesty right here on WMPG 90.9 FM.

0: Urge Overkill, Sister Havana, from their 1992-93 album, Saturation. I love it. I mean, you know, people here at the station are arguing with me on whether or not this is actually a one-hit wonder. I mean, they didn't, you know, they had Girl, You'll Be a Woman Soon, as you remember, which was featured on the Pulp Fiction soundtrack, which, you know, was a cover. This song right here, though, just got so much play on 120 Minutes, and I think even on, like, daytime MTV, it was epic. If you've never seen the video for Sister Havana, check it out. It rivals, like, Beastie Boys Sabotage, I think. That was kind of like their big single, though. That was it. And then maybe they had a minor single with Positive Bleeding on the same record. Before that, you heard Stars from the band Hum, which apparently was like already played on WMPG earlier today, from their album You'd Prefer an Astronaut. I don't know. To me, it's their only single. It's like the only thing they released that ever charted, so... I know they released 5 albums, but I'm calling them one hit wonder. What else did we hear? And then Rapture by Seed. Got 30 seconds. I think this might be a 2-parter, folks. I have so many other one hit wonders to share with you. I'll be back next week. Tune in, same time, same place here on WMPG. And we're going to do it. Or maybe not. Maybe we might have something. I'm trying to remember. I've got Mitch Razor coming in. I got to get my calendar straight. 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
1: 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Radio from the University of Southern Maine. This is Off the Rails. I am DRB, your host tonight. We're going to get it started here with Two Into Myself by the Telescope Club from their EP Apocababies.

Sugar Bowl. That was Lola Bell with the opening track, Limb. Here on Off the Rails on WMPG. Next up, I got one called Unwind by Finger Food.

That was Nowhere by Lady Brain from their debut album, Hell on Wheels. Next up, I have the title track, Tarping, from the Christy Armstrong album. This is Off the Rails on WMPG. Stay tuned for Locomotives at 7:30. So.

That was a track called Pondrake by Rhubarb. This is Off the Rails. It's all local Southern Maine artist. Up next, I have one called Having Been Must Be by Micromasse.

0: Welcome, welcome, welcome to another episode of Local Motives here on WMPG. I'm your host, Sam Monaco, for the evening. We have a very special guest, one-man band, in the next room from me. We have Tremolo Fields joining us this evening. And I think we'll get right into it with a couple songs, and then I'll say hi to the man behind the band.
1: Sounds good.
0: Okay, here's Tremolo Fields coming at you live on Local Motives.

0: All right, Tremolo Fields with the song about songs, starting real meta. David, thanks for joining us tonight.
1: Oh my goodness, thank you for having me.
0: Before we get into it, I just wanted to thank a couple folks for helping make all of this happen. 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And West End News. 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
1: Yeah, absolutely.
0: So, first I just want to share that we got a call during that first set that you did from somebody who just really liked your music and is a new fan.
1: Really? Well, okay. We'll take them one at a time. Thank you for listening. Thank you for calling in. That's so sweet.
0: That's what it's all about. I love, and that's, not to make you feel unspecial, but that's not like the first time that's happened on this show.
1: Oh, damn it.
0: But I love that people, it's like when you read just like a genuinely like good review on Yelp or Amazon, you're like, oh, somebody took the time to just share a positive thing.
1: You know, when I was, I grew up in Iowa City where the University of Iowa is at, and I listened to the college radio station there. It exposed me to so much, just non-commercial radio. And I remember I was like 17 or 18 and calling in to just compliment the DJ. Like, I didn't have a request. I was like, oh man, that was just a really great set. Thank you.
0: So they're
1: like,
0: yeah.
1: But what do you want to hear now? I'm like, I don't know. What do you got?
0: So that was your karma coming back around.
1: Yes, there we go. Good deal. I'll take it.
0: You put out the good vibes.
1: Trying.
0: Comes back around. Yeah. No, so that, let me introduce you. This is David Rogers, who's the man behind the one-man band in there. Tell us about your setup that you're rocking so people know how you're making all those sounds.
1: Yeah. Well, I tell folks when I'm booking a show that I've got three sources of sound. There's my voice, and there's a guitar. I'm playing electric guitar. So carrying along an amp, and then I've got this sampler that basically allows me to take all the sounds that I've been creating and experimenting with and collaborating with others, like in my little home studio, and being able to package them and add them and carry them with me. So I'm pressing buttons, I'm turning some knobs occasionally, and it's not that it needs to be a commercial for Roland, but it's a Roland SP-404.
0: Classic.
1: And I remember seeing the musician Sudan Archives playing a set. This is like YouTube, right? I'm just like, how do people do this? Where it's just, it's definitely like really well thought out, but there's more sound than just they as a single human being are making in that moment. And seeing her play violin and sing, and sure enough, she was pressing buttons on a Roland, and I was like, that looks amazing. So
0: yeah.
1: I credit them.
0: Nice. And so I was so curious listening to what's on streaming out there. How are you making like these sounds originally? There's a lot of funky sounds in there. How are you making all these sounds, man?
1: Thanks. Well, I tell you what, in 2020, we probably all had a bit of extra time on our hands here and there, right? And my way of jumping into that time frame was teaching myself Ableton, which is a recording software. It's a DAW.
0: Sure.
1: And I've always been making music, and I've always been a songwriter, but it's always been about bringing a song to the band. I mean, like, okay, guys, like gals, this is the structure. What do you got? And I love that collaboration, and then everyone adds their own piece. But it was in that period of like kind of like more isolation where I was just like, I can actually make the beats. I can make the bass parts, and I can add all these other funky textures. And I come from a visual background, graphic design, and so I think that kind of like also added into the like, what happens if I experiment with a pattern of this sound, or what happens if I turn it upside down and play it backwards? It's just is that answering any of your questions?
0: I love that. Well, I guess just, that's answering a different question in some ways, but that I love that too. But on like a more maybe technical level, unless you don't want to like share your secret sauce, like how are you, are you doing like some found sounds? Like are you recording or
1: it's
0: like
1: a combination of found sounds, made sounds. Yeah. I'm not afraid to incorporate like MIDI data, you know, into it, but then always trying to make it my own. I recorded an LP that came out in 23. It was recorded in Minneapolis, and I worked with this really brilliant sound engineer/producer, Brett Bullion is his name, and just watching him work.

0: process has really, I don't know, like evolved and matured, maybe. I don't know, mm-hmm. but with the tools that exist in a studio, you know, yeah. And I got like a little home studio set up. It's not much. It's like my laptop and a audio interface.
1: Yeah, and you can do a lot with that.
0: Heck yeah, heck yeah.
1: Yeah.
0: So,
1: is you consider yourself like as far as instruments go? Like, are you primarily a guitarist? Would you say?
0: Yeah, that's definitely. I mean, I can fumble my way through like playing key parts and whatnot, but. Yeah.
1: And like you played in, like when did you start playing in bands?
0: Sure. Let's see here. I think the first band was maybe a freshman in high school.
1: Mm.
0: I started playing guitar, I think when I was 13,
1: nice.
0: Turning 14. And some other buddies were starting their instruments around the same time. Mm-hmm. So we'd get in, you know, somebody's basement and try to like play Metallica as best
1: classic.
0: As we could.
1: That's still what the high schoolers are doing. I can vouch the ones that I work with.
0: Yeah.
1: Least.
0: Oh, cool. That's great. So
1: music stopped in like the late 90s, in case you were wondering.
0: Thank goodness. I can only keep track of so much.
1: Yeah, right. Well, and yeah, we were talking a little bit before we got on the air about like the community music center or whatever community center that had a studio in it, right?
0: Right, right.
1: Was that a formative experience,
0: that
1: would
0: was
1: you say?
0: Huge, huge. Yeah, you're referring to a place called United Action for Youth. This was in Iowa City. Honestly, when I grew up, when I was a teenager, I thought every town had a place like this. Just like teenagers could go and hang out and like be around other like positive adults who happen to like know their way around a music studio and would teach you lessons and teach you how to paint and make,
1: what?
0: I don't know.
1: What is this magical Iowa City?
0: It is a magical spot. But yeah, UAY meant a lot to me. And I met lots of other musicians that way. And as a teenager, I got to like, you know, record in their studio. It was all like, you know, grant run and community support based. So like everything was free to us. But like, how amazing is that to be, you know, 17 and be able to like go in and play your own song, record it, and then like walk away with it and on a cassette and just be like, holy smokes. it was great. And I think the friendships that I made there, that was just, they were my musical soulmates all over the Midwest and beyond. So,
1: well, for me, it wasn't, I don't know, I guess one time in high school I got to like record in some local drummer's parents' basement kind of vibe. And that was mind blowing enough.
0: Huge,
1: but then it was like,
0: right?
1: Post college, really, when I had my first like real studio experience.
0: Nice.
1: But these days, it's like when I'm welcoming a young person, or even like an older person that's never worked in a studio before. Like just seeing that like kind of light bulb moment where you realize like the possibilities of working in a studio. It's like
0: exactly
1: that moment is like really what drives a lot of the work that I do. And
0: I know
1: you can relate.
0: Yeah. Oh, absolutely.
1: To that, having had that experience.
0: Totally. I think what I most enjoy about like the home studio scenario for me is just like I can do 100 takes and I know I'm not driving somebody nuts, you know.
1: Yeah,
0: and I can try to hit a high note and I know I'm not making someone's ears, you know, bleed somewhere. It's like I'm just affecting my own. But there's a time and a place for both, right? Like home recordings and a professional studio. But,
1: totally. And is this Tremolo Fields like your first real like solo effort?
0: You know, when I was in my 20s, I tried to do a folk project, and did that around the Midwest some. Had a lot of great folk mentors that it's like, huh, how are they doing it? So I gave it a go.
1: Yeah.
0: But I honestly like what I'm doing now better.
1: Yeah. No, I mean, it's what I've been listening to so far that's out there on streaming. I've been really enjoying. And
0: cool.
1: Yeah, you want to get into another couple songs here while we're talking about it?
0: Absolutely. Yeah, this one is called Spiral Kitchen Linoleum, and it's on the EP that just came out. And
1: those first couple, was that Lean Into Us and then Imagine a Song? Was that?
0: Yeah, those are actually new ones.
1: Those are new ones.
0: Cool. Those haven't been recorded yet. But,
1: WMPG exclusive.
0: Yeah, exactly.
1: Cool. And shout out to your new EP that just dropped. Was it last month?

0: It was.
1: So that's, Red Birds on a Branch, Tremolo Fields. Go look it up.
0: Yeah, yeah.
1: All right, let's hear some live here on WMPG Local Motives. I'm your host, Sam Monaco. We'll be back after these next couple songs.

0: Ooh, that was real vibey. Tremolo Fields here on WMPG, Local Motives, live in the next room, in fact. Tell us about, you know, tell us anything about the songs you just played, David?
1: You asked me a lot about, like, you know, where these sounds happening. Mm-hmm. I should also add that on the EP, I had the massive pleasure of working with a producer named John Ross.
0: Mm.
1: And John fronts a band called Wild Pink.
0: Okay.
1: And they are just outstanding. And it was actually here in Portland. I went to a show of theirs. And I've been a big fan. I really like their records. If you haven't heard of them, go check them out. Wild Pink.
0: Okay.
1: But I've been a big fan for a while, and the production is always just so crisp and beautiful and rocking. And anyway, here in Portland, after one of their shows, I was just like, hey, I love what you're doing. Who do you work with?
0: Mm.
1: And turns out it's John.
0: Mm-hmm.
1: And so, for better or worse, one of my skill sets is I'm not afraid to ask dumb questions. And I'm just like, hey,
0: would you
1: ever like be open to producing other musicians?
0: Mm-hmm.
1: He said yeah. He hadn't done it before, but was kind of intrigued by the idea. So he was cool with me sending him some songs. And anyway, that's becoming a long story. For a year, we worked on these four songs, one at a time, and I was recording the songs, pushing them as far as I could in my little home studio nook, and then I would export the individual instruments, we call those stems, off to and send those off to John. This is all, you know, at this point, you know, just sending files over the internet, right? And then I told him, please do anything and everything to them, and whether that means take something out or add something, and he was totally up for the challenge and brought in some other cool musicians and added his own flair, whatnot. So then he would send those back to me, and usually they were really in good shape at that point, but I definitely had like the freedom to add or make decisions at that point too. But what's been exciting is like now I have the stems back. And so, like, for a live performance, I'm able to change them up a bit. And so, like, I feel like the songs just continue to grow and evolve. And that's been part of the fun of this most recent project.
0: Yeah, I was curious, you know, because, like, obviously you have your home set up and are you exclusively performing live solo?
1: Yeah, I am.
0: So, it seems like often it's like a very solo act for you. But I did see maybe in your bio or your website about the experience producing with John Ross, right?
1: Yep.
0: So, yeah, I was curious sort of like, I don't know, the benefits you see to being solo versus collaborating and how much you do end up collaborating.
1: You know, honestly, like as far as like a recording process, I love collaborating. I think for me as a performer, it's almost like a safeguard. Like I miss collaborating. I miss like looking over and like making eye contact with fellow musicians. I totally miss that. But I also don't miss having to figure out like three other people's schedules in order to book a show or whatnot.
0: Yeah, that's real.
1: Also, I think it's a little bit of like I've been in enough bands over the years where like one band member sadly has to step away, you know, for life obligations or a move, and that I find that to be like such a hard breakup that I'm just like I'm gonna protect myself.
0: Right.
1: So yes, as far as
0: all your band members already quit in this version, and here you are.
1: See, I don't like. Yeah, exactly. But I also like, you know, jokingly say that I'm carrying them with me, in my little black box that I perform with. They're with me. So if you listen closely, you can hear some John in there, and some other folks that that were a part of the project, and I have done some tweaking, you know, like there was a saxophone part that used to be on the recording, it's high, and I was like, I'm gonna bring this down to make sure that people know that it feels awkward and electronic, and it's while still organic in its origin, it is not me trying to make a saxophonist appear out of nowhere.
0: I
1: want you to know that there was a digital element incorporated, if that makes any sense whatsoever.
0: Yeah. It's not trying to be a real saxophone. It's doing its own thing, right?
1: Yeah, exactly. Exactly.
0: Well, I just happen to look at the clock, and I'm wondering if you still have enough light in your room to see the sign on the wall to do our our top of the hour routine.
1: Yeah, for our listeners, I've got some really lovely mood going on. Just a nice, calming blue light over in the corner, and no lights overhead. But yeah. So yeah, my name is David, and I make music as Tremolo Fields, and you are listening to WMPG Gorham Portland. That's 90.9 FM WMPG, and it's the radio from the University of Southern Maine.
0: Wow, you nailed that. You want a job?
1: Yeah, how's the pay?
0: It's all volunteer, bro.
1: Oh, okay, all right. No,
0: it's all kind vibes. We pay in kind vibes.
1: I get by with a lot of kind vibes, yeah. So I get it.
0: I can tell. We'll definitely be saving that for the archives, keeping you in rotation there.
1: Cool, thanks.
0: You've earned a lot of airplay. I was chatting with my right, or I should say my left-hand man here at the desk over here, New York Mike, who's my my live engineer here. Thank you, Mike. We were admiring your album cover, your artwork, and I was wondering, because you mentioned graphic design, is that you, or did you bring in an outside consultant?
1: No, I'm a total control freak when it comes to the visual elements. So, yeah, if it's the most recent, like the EP, that's me.
0: Yeah, the Red Birds on the Branch. And is that like your quote unquote day job? Like, do you do graphic design professionally?
1: I do. Yeah, design slash. If you look at my like email signature, it's got marketing in the title, but I mostly do graphic design work.
0: Cool.
1: That's what I studied, but yeah, I work for a local healthcare nonprofit, and it's been a really good fit between pushing flexing my visual sensibilities with an audience that initially I hadn't thought a whole lot about, or at least like needed to design for. And so that's been a really great creative challenge.
0: Cool.
1: And going back to the EP, I should mention that my buddy Keith Nelson and I, we started up a little rec